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1: 310-840-4910, taking your calls about Deshaun Watson. Threw a pick today for the Browns at home in a preseason game, got booed, and said it has nothing to do about the performance. It's a little bit personal than that. It's a disrespectful thing. Last time I played on this field, I tore my Achilles, and that same fan base cheered when I got hurt. Did not like getting booed today by the fans, and thinks it's nothing to do with performance. I think it has a lot to do with performance. I also think it has a lot to do with the sexual misconduct allegations that began in 2021.

0: season. Buckle up. 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
1: NBC News Radio, I'm Rob Martier. President Trump says construction on the White House ballroom is running ahead of schedule, a day after the Supreme Court temporarily allowed work to continue. Trump praised the project in a Saturday morning post on Truth Social, saying tremendous work has been done, and he included a photo of the site. The president added,
2: "It's all paid for by patriots and patriotic companies, big companies. No taxpayer money for the ballroom at all."
1: On Friday, Chief Justice John Roberts ruled the work could temporarily resume on the ballroom, pending the High Court's review of an emergency appeal of a lower court's ruling by the White House. Canadian Prime Minister Mark Carney says retaliatory tariffs on the United States will begin on September 8th. Carney announced the move at a Saturday morning news conference in response to the Trump administration's new 50% tariffs on Canadian goods.
3: We'll make our decisions about who we want to trade with and how, and including on how we work with the United States and other partners.
1: The tariffs impact about $20 billion worth of Canadian imports. Forecasters are keeping an eye on Tropical Storm Mokay off the coast of Hawaii. The Central Pacific Hurricane Center says Mokay is packing top winds of 50 miles per hour. At last check, the storm was about 470 miles southeast of the Big Island and is not expected to turn into a hurricane. Officials say it could dump up to 15 inches of rain. Spider-Man is no longer king of the box office, at least for a day. Insidious, Out of the Further, took the number one spot Friday at the domestic box office, grossing just under $11 million, as it projects to take in around $25 million this weekend. Spider-Man Brand New Day came in second at just over $9 million, but still projects to bring in over $36 million this weekend, continuing a strong domestic run that has projections of over $850 million by Sunday. Rob Martier, NBC News Radio.
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5: And we thank you for joining us for a news check on Regional Radio. Clinton County Sheriff's Department says the investigation into a 911 call with a possibly suicidal subject eventually resulted in an approach, a vehicle pursuit, and the eventual explosion of a vehicle in Gower. The investigation began just after 11:30 in the morning on Saturday with a call of a potentially suicidal subject in Gower. Deputies were informed that the subject had also made threats of death by cop and was armed with a firearm and explosive devices. The department received information about 40 minutes after the initial call that the subject was located at a residence outside of Gower. Deputies arrived at the residence and located the subject carrying a black backpack. The subject refused all commands, entered the vehicle, and left the residence. Despite attempts to stop the individual, pursuit began. During the pursuit, the individual reportedly drove toward deputies and held what appeared to be a suspected explosive device outside the car window as he passed the deputies. Around 12:30, the deputies entered the driveway of a local Gower restaurant and were moving into an open field behind the business when they reported an explosion from inside the subject's vehicle with shrapnel striking patrol vehicles. None of the deputies were injured. The action which followed included the establishment of a perimeter and the clearance of nearby residences, while members of the Kansas City Bomb Squad responded to the scene and worked to clear the vehicle and check for secondary explosive devices. The incident included members of the Clinton County Sheriff's Department, the Gower, Cameron, and St. Joseph Police Departments, the Kansas City Bomb Squad, and the Buchanan County Sheriff's Department and the Missouri State Highway Patrol, the Tri-County Regional SWAT Team, and the Missouri Department of Conservation. At the time of the released information, the incident was still active. 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
6: Here's a look at your forecast. Lows dip down to about 60 tonight under mainly clear skies. High temperatures reach up to 82. Tomorrow, sunshine mixed with clouds at times. Partly cloudy skies tomorrow night. Lows dip down to about 63. Daytime highs approaching 82 Monday with a chance of thunderstorms. 86. Sunshine mixed with clouds at times Tuesday. I'm Staff Meteorologist Derek Height. Right now, it's 66 degrees.

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myself. 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
1: Here's a look at your forecast. Lows dip down to about 60 overnight under mainly clear skies. A mix of clouds and sun Sunday. High temperatures reach up to 82. Lows level off around 63 Sunday night. Partly cloudy skies. Chance of thunderstorms Monday. High temperatures reach up to 82. 86. Sunshine mixed with clouds at times Tuesday. I'm staff meteorologist Derek Height. Currently, it's 66 degrees.
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1: NBC News Radio, I'm Jim Forbes. The U.S. imposed 50% tariffs on some Canadian products after trade talks between the countries failed. In response, Canada said it will impose its own retaliatory tariffs starting on September 8th. Both sides blamed the other for not reaching a deal as the new U.S. tariffs took effect on Saturday morning. Canadian Prime Minister Mark Carney said Canada's tariffs on U.S. goods will target sectors like steel, dairy, agricultural equipment, and pulp and paper, among others. He said additional details on those new measures will be released in the coming days and said they will be, quote, dollar for dollar. New research says the San Andreas Fault may be slipping faster than originally thought. Rich Cassone has more.
2: Professor Kim Blisniak, an earthquake geologist at San Jose State University, conducted the research for a new paper. She told the San Francisco Chronicle that she looked at 10,000 years of data in her work, while previous research only examined 1,000 years. The movement specifically applies to a portion of the San Andreas Fault in Northern California. Higher slip rates can often mean more earthquakes. Her study is not yet published. I'm Rich Cassone.
1: And a Texas judge has rejected a request for a new murder trial for Carmelo Anthony, who is serving a 35-year sentence for fatally stabbing a fellow student at a high school track meet. Retired Kaufman County District Judge Michael Chetty denied the motion, which says that a, quote, gentleman's agreement between the trial attorneys hurt Anthony's ability to testify. Anthony's legal team argued that he acted in self-defense when he stabbed Austin Metcalf during the April 2025 track meet in Frisco. Prosecutors claimed that the killing was, quote, unjustified and was, quote, plain and simple murder. The ruling leaves Anthony's conviction and sentence intact. I'm Jim Forbes.
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4: And we thank you for joining us for a news check on Regional Radio CAN. The Missouri State Fair celebrated youth in agriculture Saturday, and the Best of Missouri Awards and Sale was one of the highlights of the fair. It was a sale that raised more than $113,000 for youth in agriculture. The Grand Champion Youth exhibits included ham by Addison Bradley of Eldon, bacon by Madeline Carlton of Bowling Green, beef carcass of Larissa Larrick of Shelbina, barrel carcass of Harper Wolf of Chillicothe, lamb carcass of Denver Ernst of Woodburn, Iowa, and meat goat carcass of Noah Williams of Palmyra. The reserve exhibits in those categories included Carson Petrie of Tipton, Kirsten Lawson of California, Luke Warfield of Butler, Luke Canali of California, Madison Rapp of Boonville, and Carson Jackson of Downing. The highest sale price was Denver Ernst of Woodburn, Iowa, whose lamb carcass sold for $11,500. Two award-winning baskets of Missouri-grown products were donated by the Department of Agriculture's Missouri-grown program and sold in custom wood boxes made by former State Fair Director Mark Wolf. Proceeds of the Missouri Grown boxes will go to youth and agriculture scholarships, and one was purchased for $2,750, the other for $3,000. Two award-winning wine collections donated by the Missouri Department of Agriculture's Wine and Grape Board also were sold, with those proceeds going to the Youth and Agriculture Scholarship Fund. The Best of Class cheeses awarded to Terrell Creek Farm were sold also in a custom wood box. The award-winning collection purchased for $5,200. Superintendent of Champions and co-chairman of the Youth and Agriculture Committee, Chuck Miller, offered thanks and appreciation. The Best of Missouri sale and sale of champions raised more than $385,000 for youth exhibitors and youth involved in agriculture across Missouri. 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
5: Here's a look at your forecast. Lows dip down to about 60 overnight under mainly clear skies. A mix of clouds and sun Sunday. High temperatures reach up to 82. Lows level off around 63 Sunday night. Partly cloudy skies. Chance of thunderstorms Monday. High temperatures reach up to 82. 86. Sunshine mixed with clouds at times Tuesday. I'm staff meteorologist Derek Height. Currently, it's 66 degrees.
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1: Here's a look at your forecast. Lows dip down to about 60 overnight, under mainly clear skies. A mix of clouds and sun Sunday. High temperatures reach up to 82. Lows level off around 63 Sunday night. Partly cloudy skies. Chance of thunderstorms Monday. High temperatures reach up to 82. 86. Sunshine mixed with clouds at times Tuesday. I'm Staff Meteorologist Derek Height. Right now, it's 63 degrees.
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ranch hand in a pinch, man. Hotter than the red on the cattle brand, 'cause she's a gold digger with a quick trigger. A cast iron skillet swinging lid flipper. Now he's a double wide on the county line, sipping on a six pack of Lone Star Light. She did him dirty, took him to the club.

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Now he's a buckskin, 15 hands, five-time team rope champion. She never liked him, she don't need him. Hell, she don't even know how to feed him. She ain't a cowgirl,

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1: Dairy, agricultural equipment, and pulp and paper, among others. He said additional details on those new measures will be released in the coming days and said they will be, quote, dollar for dollar. New research says the San Andreas Fault may be slipping faster than originally thought. Rich Cassone has more.
2: Professor Kim Blisniak, an earthquake geologist at San Jose State University, conducted the research for a new paper. She told the San Francisco Chronicle that she looked at 10,000 years of data in her work, while previous research only examined 1,000 years. The movement specifically applies to a portion of the San Andreas Fault in Northern California. Higher slip rates can often mean more earthquakes. Her study is not yet published. I'm Rich Cassone.
1: And a Texas judge has rejected a request for a new murder trial for Carmelo Anthony, who is serving a 35-year sentence for fatally stabbing a fellow student at a high school track meet. Retired Kaufman County District Judge Michael Chetty denied the motion, which says that a, quote, gentleman's agreement between the trial attorneys hurt Anthony's ability to testify. Anthony's legal team argued that he acted in self-defense when he stabbed Austin Metcalf during the April 2025 track meet in Frisco. Prosecutors claimed that the killing was, quote, unjustified and was, quote, plain and simple murder. The ruling leaves Anthony's conviction and sentence intact. I'm Jim Forbes.
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4: 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The annual Sale of Champions highlighted the Missouri State Fair Saturday. It was a sale that raised $271,500 for youth involved in agriculture.

0: Grand Champion Steer exhibited by Reagan Rogers of Savannah, a member of the Savannah FFA chapter, a 1,410-pound crossbred steer sold for $42,500. It was purchased by the Edward Jones Foundation, Specialty Risk Insurance, BTC Bank, and Youth and Agriculture and Hometown Supporters. Grand Champion Barrow exhibited by Harper Heimer of Taylor, Marley Massey of Oronago exhibited the Grand Champion Market Lamb. Grand Champion Miko exhibited by Elsie Barton of Mountain Grove. Grand Champion Pen of Chickens exhibited by Judd Larson of Shell City. Kayla Britton of Atlanta exhibited the Grand Champion Pen of Rabbits. And Riker Blackford of Pickering exhibited the Reserve Grand Champion Steer. Riker, the son of Cody and Allison Blackford, a member of the North Nottoway 4-H chapter. The 1,410-pound crossbred steer was purchased for $33,500 by Wheeler Auction and Real Estate, Wheeler Angus Farm, and CFM Insurance, along with Yucathan Agriculture and Hometown Supporters. Blake Berkseeker of Higginsville showed the Reserve Champion Barrow. Marley Massey of Oronago showed the Reserve Champion Market Lamb. Caden Litton of Boonville exhibited the Reserve Champion Miko. Laney Morgan of Goodman exhibited the Reserve Champion Pen of Chickens. Leno Croy of Carrollton exhibited the Reserve Champion Pen of Chickens. The limited edition Sale of Champions commemorative belt buckle was purchased by the Missouri State Fair's concessionaires for $5,000. 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
2: Here's a look at your forecast. Lows dip down to about 60 overnight under mainly clear skies. A mix of clouds and sun Sunday. High temperatures reach up to 82. Lows level off around 63 Sunday night. Partly cloudy skies. Chance of thunderstorms Monday. High temperatures reach up to 82. 86. Sunshine mixed with clouds at times Tuesday. I'm staff meteorologist Derek Height. Right now, it's 63 degrees.
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1: Here's a look at your forecast. Lows dip down to about 60 overnight, under mainly clear skies. A mix of clouds and sun Sunday. High temperatures reach up to 82. Lows level off around 63 Sunday night, partly cloudy skies. Chance of thunderstorms Monday. High temperatures reach up to 82. 86, sunshine mixed with clouds at times Tuesday. I'm staff meteorologist Derek Height. Currently 63.
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1: NBC News Radio, I'm Jim Forbes. The U.S. and Iran ramped up the hostile messaging ahead of Monday's scheduled announcement of new U.S. sanctions on Tehran. Treasury Secretary Scott Bessent is set to hold a news conference on Monday after the White House said it plans to impose, quote, the toughest sanctions in history on Iran and the Islamic Republic's key trading partners. In response, top Iranian officials promised, quote, a devastating response to any new economic sanctions. The collapse of trade talks with Canada is resulting in steep tariffs on Canadian goods. The new 50% tariffs on a wide range of goods went into effect at midnight after weeks of negotiations. Canadian Prime Minister Mark Carney announced last night that he was suspending trade talks just minutes before the deadline. He also said Canada will immediately retaliate, quote, dollar for dollar to protect workers and businesses. The tariffs impact about $20 billion worth of Canadian imports. New research says the San Andreas Fault may be slipping faster than originally thought. Rich Cassone has more.
2: Professor Kim Blisniak, an earthquake geologist at San Jose State University, conducted the research for a new paper. She told the San Francisco Chronicle that she looked at 10,000 years of data in her work, while previous research only examined 1,000 years. The movement specifically applies to a portion of the San Andreas Fault in Northern California. Higher slip rates can often mean more earthquakes. Her study is not yet published.
1: And the federal government is finalizing a plan to slash Colorado River water supplies in the Southwest. The plan signed Friday calls for Arizona, California, and Nevada to reduce their water allocation from the river by 21%. Over the next 2 years, the potential cuts could nearly double in the following years. Arizona and Nevada warn any plan to double the cuts after 2028 would devastate their economies. I'm Jim Forbes.
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4: And we thank you for joining us for a news check on Regional Radio. Clinton County Sheriff's Department says the investigation into a 911 call with a possibly suicidal subject eventually resulted in an approach, a vehicle pursuit, and the eventual explosion of a vehicle in Gower. The investigation began just after 11:30 in the morning on Saturday with a call of a potentially suicidal subject in Gower. Deputies were informed that the subject had also made threats of death by cop and was armed with a firearm and explosive devices. The department received information about 40 minutes after the initial call that the subject was located at a residence outside of Gower. Deputies arrived at the residence and located the subject carrying a black backpack. The subject refused all commands, entered the vehicle, and left the residence. Despite attempts to stop the individual, pursuit began. During the pursuit, the individual reportedly drove toward deputies and held what appeared to be a suspected explosive device outside the car window as he passed the deputies. Around 12:30, the deputies entered the driveway of a local Gower restaurant and were moving into an open field behind the business when they reported an explosion from inside the subject's vehicle with shrapnel striking patrol vehicles. None of the deputies were injured. The action which followed included the establishment of a perimeter and the clearance of nearby residences, while members of the Kansas City Bomb Squad responded to the scene and worked to clear the vehicle and check for secondary explosive devices. The incident included members of the Clinton County Sheriff's Department, the Gower, Cameron, and St. Joseph Police Departments, the Kansas City Bomb Squad, and the Buchanan County Sheriff's Department, and the Missouri State Highway Patrol, the Tri-County Regional SWAT Team, and the Missouri Department of Conservation. The time of the released information, the incident was still active. 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
5: Here's a look at your forecast. Lows dip down to about 60 overnight, under mainly clear skies. A mix of clouds and sun Sunday. High temperatures reach up to 82. Lows level off around 63 Sunday night. Partly cloudy skies. Chance of thunderstorms Monday. High temperatures reach up to 82. 86. Sunshine mixed with clouds at times Tuesday. I'm Staff Meteorologist Derek Height. currently 63.
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1: Here's a look at your forecast. Mainly clear sky.

0: overnight with lows around 60. High temperatures reach up to 82. Sunday, sunshine mixed with clouds at times. Lows level off around 63. Sunday night, partly cloudy skies. Daytime highs approaching 82 Monday with a chance of thunderstorms. 86, sunshine mixed with clouds at times Tuesday. I'm staff meteorologist Derek Height. Right now, it's 63 degrees.
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1: NBC News Radio, I'm Jim Forbes. Canadian Prime Minister Mark Carney says Canada is, quote, at war with the U.S. after trade talks collapse with the Trump administration. Carney says retaliatory tariffs on the U.S. will begin on September 8th. Lisa Carton has the very latest.
2: Carney announced the move at a Saturday morning news conference in response to the Trump administration's new 50% tariffs on Canadian goods. Carney said he will release more details in the coming days, adding that his government takes the step reluctantly. The new U.S. tariffs went into effect at midnight Saturday after trade talks with Canada collapsed. The tariffs impact about $20 billion worth of Canadian imports. I'm Lisa Carton.
1: The U.S. and Iran ramped up the hostile messaging ahead of Monday's scheduled announcement of new U.S. sanctions on Tehran. Treasury Secretary Scott Bessent is set to hold a news conference on Monday after the White House said it plans to impose, quote, the toughest sanctions in history on Iran and the Islamic Republic's key trading partners. In response, top Iranian officials promised a, quote, devastating response to any new economic sanctions. The NAACP is criticizing the Navy after reports surfaced of an aircraft carrier named after a black war hero, possibly being renamed after President Trump. NAACP President Derek Johnson on Saturday called the reports, quote, a slap in the face to every war hero and to every service member who has worn the uniform. The carrier, named in 2020 at Pearl Harbor, is the first to honor a black American and the first recognizing a sailor's action while serving in the enlisted ranks. Navy sailor Doris Miller was given the Navy Cross for helping wounded sailors and shooting down a Japanese fighter jet during the attack on Pearl Harbor. I'm Jim Forbes.
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4: And we thank you for joining us for a news check on Regional Radio CAN. The Missouri State Fair celebrated youth in agriculture Saturday, and the Best of Missouri Awards and Sale was one of the highlights of the fair. It was a sale that raised more than $113,000 for youth in agriculture. The Grand Champion Youth exhibits included ham by Addison Bradley of Eldon, bacon by Madeline Carlton of Bowling Green, beef carcass of Larissa Larrick of Shelbina, barrel carcass of Harper Wolf of Chillicothe, lamb carcass of Denver Ernst of Woodburn, Iowa, and meat goat carcass of Noah Williams of Palmyra. The reserve exhibits in those categories included Carson Petrie of Tipton, Kirsten Lawson of California,

0: Yeah. Luke Warfield of Butler, Luke Canale of California, Madison Rapp of Boonville, and Carson Jackson of Downing. The highest sale price was Denver Ernst of Woodburn, Iowa, whose lamb carcass sold for $11,500. Two award-winning baskets of Missouri-grown products were donated by the Department of Agriculture's Missouri-grown program and sold in custom wood boxes made by former State Fair Director Mark Wolf. Proceeds of the Missouri Grown boxes will go to youth and agriculture scholarships, and one was purchased for $2,750, the other for $3,000. Two award-winning wine collections donated by the Missouri Department of Agriculture's Wine and Grape Board also were sold, with those proceeds going to the Youth and Agriculture Scholarship Fund. The best of class cheeses awarded to Terrell Creek Farm were sold also in a custom wood box. The award-winning collection purchased for $5,200. Superintendent of Champions and co-chairman of the Youth and Agriculture Committee, Chuck Miller, offered thanks and appreciation. The Best of Missouri Sale and Sale of Champions raised more than $385,000 for youth exhibitors and youth involved in agriculture across Missouri. 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
2: Here's a look at your forecast. Mainly clear skies overnight with lows around 60. High temperatures reach up to 82. Sunday, sunshine mixed with clouds at times. Lows level off around 63 Sunday night, partly cloudy skies. Daytime highs approaching 82 Monday with a chance of thunderstorms. 86, sunshine mixed with clouds at times Tuesday. I'm staff meteorologist Derek Height. Right now, it's 63 degrees.
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1: Here's a look at your forecast. Lows dip down to about 60 overnight under partly cloudy skies. Sunshine mixed with clouds at times again Sunday. Daytime highs approaching 80. Chance of thunderstorms Sunday night. Lows dip down to about 63. Mainly cloudy skies. Upper 70s Monday with a slight chance for storms. Warmer Tuesday with highs in the mid-80s. I'm staff meteorologist Derek Height. Currently, it's 61 degrees.
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1: NBC News Radio, I'm Jim Forbes. The U.S. and Iran are having a war of words ahead of Monday's scheduled announcement of new U.S. sanctions on Tehran. Treasury Secretary Scott Bessent is set to hold a news conference on Monday after the White House said it plans to impose, quote, the toughest sanctions in history on Iran and the Islamic Republic's key trading partners. In response, top Iranian officials promised, quote, a devastating response to any new economic sanctions. Canadian Prime Minister Mark Carney says Canada is, quote, at war with the U.S. after trade talks collapse with the Trump administration. Carney said retaliatory tariffs on the U.S. will begin on September 8th. Lisa Carton has more.
2: Carney announced the move at a Saturday morning news conference in response to the Trump administration's new 50% tariffs on Canadian goods. Carney said he will release more details in the coming days, adding that his government takes the step reluctantly. The new U.S. tariffs went into effect at midnight Saturday after trade talks with Canada collapsed. The tariffs impact about $20 billion worth of Canadian imports. I'm Lisa Carton.
1: A Texas judge has rejected a request for a new murder trial for 19-year-old Carmelo Anthony. Anthony is serving a 35-year sentence for fatally stabbing a fellow student at a high school track meet near Dallas. Anthony's legal team argued that he acted in self-defense when he stabbed Austin Metcalf during the April 2025 track meet in Frisco. Prosecutors claimed that the killing was, quote, unjustified and was plain and simple murder. And over a dozen consumer advocacy groups are asking the Federal Trade Commission to investigate AI developers who destroy books to train their language models. In a letter to FTC Chairman Andrew Ferguson on Friday, the group said AI companies are buying books in bulk and destroying physical copies. I'm Jim Forbes.
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4: We thank you for joining us for a news check on Regional Radio. The annual Sale of Champions highlighted the Missouri State Fair Saturday. It was a sale that raised $271,500 for youth involved in agriculture. The Grand Champion Steer exhibited by Reagan Rogers of Savannah, a member of the Savannah FFA chapter, a 1,410-pound crossbred steer sold for $42,500. It was purchased by the Edward Jones Foundation, Specialty Risk Insurance, BTC Bank, and Youth in Agriculture and Hometown Supporters. Grand Champion Barrow exhibited by Harper Heimer of Taylor, Marley Massey of Oronago exhibited the Grand Champion Market Lamb. Grand Champion Miko exhibited by Elsie Barton of Mountain Grove. Grand Champion Pen of Chickens exhibited by Jed Larson of Shell City. Kayla Britton of Atlanta exhibited the Grand Champion Pen of Rabbits. And Riker Blackford of Pickering exhibited the Reserve Grand Champion Steer. Riker, the son of Cody and Allison Blackford, a member of the North Nottoway 4-H chapter. The 1,410-pound crossbred steer was purchased for $33,500 by Wheeler Auction and Real Estate, Wheeler Angus Farm, and CFM Insurance, along with Yucatan Agriculture and Hometown Supporters. Blake Berkseeker of Higginsville showed the Reserve Champion Barrow. Marley Massey of Oronago showed the Reserve Champion Market Lamb. Caden Litton of Boonville exhibited the Reserve Champion Miko. Laney Morgan of Goodman exhibited the Reserve Champion Pen of Chickens. Leno Croy of Carrollton exhibited the Reserve Champion Pen of Chickens. The limited edition Sale of Champions commemorative belt buckle was purchased by the Missouri State Fair's concessionaires for $5,000. 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
5: Here's a look at your forecast. Lows dip down to about 60 overnight under partly cloudy skies. Sunshine mixed with clouds at times again Sunday. Daytime highs approaching 80. Chance of thunderstorms Sunday night. Lows dip down to about 63. Mainly cloudy skies. Upper 70s Monday with a slight chance for storms. Warmer Tuesday with highs in the mid-80s. I'm Staff Meteorologist Derek Height. Currently, it's 61 degrees.
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1: Here's a look at your forecast. Partly cloudy overnight, with lows around 59. High temperatures reach up to 80. Sunday, a blend of clouds and sun. Mainly cloudy skies expected Sunday night. Chance of thunderstorms. Lows dip down to about 63. High temperatures reach up to 80 Monday with a slight chance for storms. 84. Sunshine mixed with clouds at times Tuesday. I'm staff meteorologist Derek Height. Right now, 61.
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1: NBC News Radio, I'm Jennifer Kuiper. The U.S. and Iran are having a war of words ahead of Monday's scheduled announcement of new U.S. sanctions on Tehran. Treasury Secretary Scott Bessent is set to hold a news conference tomorrow after the White House said it plans to impose the toughest sanctions in history on Iran and the Islamic Republic's key trading partners. In response, top Iranian officials promised a devastating response to any new economic sanctions. China is publicly rejecting President Trump's sanctions campaign against Iran. Jagruti Jave reports that the country's foreign ministry has told companies in China to defy the U.S. sanctions.
2: This would severely complicate the U.S.'s relationship with China, coming as it does ahead of an expected meeting in the White House face-to-face between President Xi Jinping and Donald Trump.
1: Canadian Prime Minister Mark Carney says retaliatory tariffs on the U.S. will begin on September 8th. Lisa Carton reports.
3: Carney announced the move at a Saturday morning news conference in response to the Trump administration's new 50% tariffs on Canadian goods. Carney said he will release more details in the coming days, adding that his government takes the step reluctantly. The new U.S. tariffs went into effect at midnight Saturday after trade talks with Canada collapsed. The tariffs impact about $20 billion worth of Canadian imports.
1: A Texas judge has rejected a request for a new murder trial for 19-year-old Carmelo Anthony, who is serving a 35-year sentence for stabbing to death a fellow student at a high school track meet near Dallas. Anthony's legal team argued that he acted in self-defense when he stabbed Austin Metcalf during the April 2025 track meet in Frisco. Prosecutors claimed that the killing was unjustified and was plain and simple murder. Walmart says starting on Monday, it will let customers at select stores make purchases with tap-to-pay methods, including Apple Pay. I'm Jennifer Kuiper, NBC News Radio.
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5: And we thank you for joining us for a news check on Regional Radio. Clinton County Sheriff's Department says the investigation into a 911 call with a possibly suicidal subject eventually resulted in an approach, a vehicle pursuit, and the eventual explosion of a vehicle in Gower. The investigation began just after 11:30 in the morning on Saturday with a call of a potentially suicidal subject in Gower. Deputies were informed that the subject had also made threats of death by cop and was armed with a firearm and explosive devices. The department received information about 40 minutes after the initial call that the subject was located at a residence outside of Gower. Deputies arrived at the residence and located the subject carrying a black backpack. The subject refused all commands, entered the vehicle, and left the residence. Despite attempts to stop the individual, pursuit began. During the pursuit, the individual reportedly drove toward deputies and held what appeared to be a suspected explosive device outside the car window as he passed the deputies. Around 12:30, the deputies entered the driveway of a local Gower restaurant and were moving into an open field behind the business when they reported an explosion from inside the subject's vehicle with shrapnel striking patrol vehicles. None of the deputies were injured. The action which followed included the establishment of a perimeter and the clearance of nearby residences, while members of the Kansas City Bomb Squad responded to the scene and worked to clear the vehicle and check for secondary explosive devices. The incident included members of the Clinton County Sheriff's Department, the Gower, Cameron, and St. Joseph Police Departments, the Kansas City Bomb Squad, and the Buchanan County Sheriff's Department, and the Missouri State Highway Patrol, the Tri-County Regional SWAT Team, and the Missouri Department of Conservation. The time of the released information, the incident was still active. 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
6: Here's a look at your forecast. Partly cloudy overnight, with lows around 59. High temperatures reach up to 80. Sunday, a blend of clouds and sun. Mainly cloudy skies expected Sunday night. Chance of thunderstorms. Lows dip down to about 63. High temperatures reach up to 80 Monday, with a slight chance for storms. 84. Sunshine mixed with clouds at times Tuesday. I'm Staff Meteorologist Derek Height. Right now, 61.
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1: Here's a look at your forecast. Sunshine mixed with clouds at times today, with daytime highs approaching 80. Slight chance for storms tonight. Lows dip down to about 63. Mainly cloudy skies expected. Chance for storms tomorrow. Highs around 80. A blend of clouds and sun. A blend of clouds and sun Tuesday, with highs in the mid-80s. Chance of thunderstorms Wednesday. I'm staff meteorologist Derek Height. Right now, it's 59 degrees.
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1: NBC News Radio, I'm Jennifer Kuiper. Nevada's governor has declared a state of emergency as a fast-moving wildfire west of Reno has exploded to over 10,000 acres in one day and is still at 0% containment. The Hawk Fire started early yesterday and is threatening over 1,000 homes, which has prompted level 3 evacuation orders in the heavily populated region. This comes as thousands of people head to Reno for supplies for the more than week-long Burning Man event in the Black Rock Desert, some 100 miles northeast of Reno. Nearly 2 weeks after being hit by a windstorm, over 30,000 people are still without power in northwest Indiana. The August 11th storm killed 7 people and toppled trees and power lines in the city of Gary. At the Save More grocery store, some empty freezers and fridges as it runs on a generator, this shopper saying.
2: No luxuries, no ice cream, no popsicles for the children. It's just basic food just to survive on.
1: A class action lawsuit has been filed against the Indiana Utility Company by residents who are still without electricity. A similar situation in Memphis says more than 100,000 people are without power after severe thunderstorms rolled across eastern Tennessee last night. Officials confirmed that there were straight line winds of 70 miles per hour. Indy cars will be racing in the streets of Washington, D.C. today for the Freedom 250 Grand Prix. The race will start and finish on 3rd Street in front of the U.S. Capitol and will include 7 turns around the National Mall for a total of 147 laps. The official race takes place at 1 p.m. Eastern. President Trump and the First Lady will reportedly take a ceremonial lap around the course before the race, and Trump will wave the green flag to start the race. I'm Jennifer Kuiper, NBC News Radio.
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4: And we thank you for joining us for a news check on Regional Radio. The Clinton County Sheriff's Department says a Gower man has been identified as the subject who led authorities to a pursuit that ended with a vehicle explosion in Gower on Saturday afternoon. The department says the investigation began just after 11:30 on Saturday morning with the call of a potentially suicidal subject in Gower. Deputies were informed that the subject, later identified as 54-year-old Christopher Williams of Gower, had also made threats of death by cop and was armed with a firearm and explosive devices. The department received information about 40 minutes after the initial call that the subject was located at a residence outside of Gower. Deputies arrived at the residence and located the subject carrying a black backpack. The subject refused all commands, entered the vehicle, and left the residence. Despite attempts to stop the vehicle, the pursuit began. During the pursuit, the individual reportedly drove toward deputies and held what appeared to be a suspected explosive device outside the car window as he passed the deputies. Around 12:30, the deputies entered the driveway of a local Gower restaurant and were moving into an open field behind the business when they reported an explosion from inside the subject's vehicle with shrapnel striking patrol vehicles. None of the deputies were injured. The action which followed included the establishment of perimeter and a clearance of nearby residences, while members of the Kansas City Bomb Squad responded to the scene and worked to clear the vehicle and check for secondary explosive devices. The incident included members of the Clinton County Sheriff's Department, the Gower, Cameron, and St. Joseph Police Departments, the Kansas City Bomb Squad, Buchanan County Sheriff's Department, the Missouri State Highway Patrol, the Tri-County Regional SWAT Team, and the Missouri Department of Conservation. The identity of Christopher Williams of Gower was released after the next of kin were notified. 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
5: Here's a look at your forecast. Sunshine mixed with clouds at times today, with daytime highs approaching 80. Slight chance for storms tonight. Lows dip down to about 63. Mainly cloudy skies expected. Chance for storms tomorrow, highs around 80. A blend of clouds and sun. A blend of clouds and sun Tuesday, with highs in the mid-80s. Chance of thunderstorms Wednesday. I'm staff meteorologist Derek Height. Right now, it's 59 degrees.

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A cast iron skillet swinging lid flipper. Now he's a double wide on the county line, sipping on a six pack of Lone Star Light. She did him dirty, took him to the club.

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She never liked him, she don't need him. 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She ain't a cowgirl,

Here's a look at your forecast. Sunshine mixed with clouds at times today, with daytime highs approaching 80. Slight chance for storms tonight. Lows dip down to about 63. Mainly cloudy skies expected. Chance for storms tomorrow. Highs around 80. A blend of clouds and sun. A blend of clouds and sun Tuesday, with highs in the mid-80s. Chance of thunderstorms Wednesday. I'm staff meteorologist Derek Height. Right now, it's 61 degrees.

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1: NBC News Radio, I'm Jennifer Kuiper. Canadian Prime Minister Mark Carney says Canada is at war with the U.S. after trade talks collapsed with the Trump administration. Jim Forbes has more.
2: U.S. tariffs against a wide range of Canadian goods went into effect early Saturday after negotiators from both sides failed to reach an agreement. On Saturday morning, Carney gave a speech to Canadians calling the U.S. terms, quote, a bad deal, and claimed, quote, America has changed and that sometimes its signature is written in pencil. Carney said, quote, we are not prepared to compromise Canada's sovereignty, and added, quote, you're at war when you're attacked, and we got attacked.
1: The U.S. and Iran ramped up the hostile messaging ahead of tomorrow's scheduled announcement of new U.S. sanctions on Tehran. Treasury Secretary Scott Bessent is set to hold a press conference after the White House said it plans to impose the toughest sanctions in history on Iran and the Islamic Republic's key trading partners. Top Iranian officials have promised a devastating response to any new economic sanctions. The search continues for a Massachusetts woman who disappeared after her police officer husband was found dead in their house. Police in Worcester have issued an arrest warrant for 58-year-old Karen Solomon, who's wanted on charges of assault and battery with a dangerous weapon. Solomon disappeared Tuesday after her husband, Kurt, was found dead inside their home with injuries from a sharp object. His wife had co-founded an organization that advocates for the mental health of police officers. And the NAACP is criticizing the Navy after reports surfaced of an aircraft carrier named after a Black war hero possibly being renamed after President Trump. NAACP President Derek Johnson calls the report a slap in the face to every war hero and to every member who has worn the uniform. The carrier is the first to honor a Black American and the first recognizing a sailor's actions while serving in the enlisted ranks. I'm Jennifer Kuiper, NBC News Radio.
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4: And we thank you for joining us for a news check on Regional Radio. 7:03 is our time. Weather-wise, cooler temperatures today and highs will only be in the upper 70s into the lower 80s. Reported temperature in Bethany is in the upper 50s right now, 59 degrees. Now, tonight, showers and thunderstorms are going to be possible to likely, and that will be into Monday morning. The best chances will be in eastern Kansas into far western Missouri, and there could be a chance of locally to heavy rainfall that is possible, probably more so for the western side of the listing area than for the east. That's at least according to the chart that's been sent out by the National Weather Service detailing the percentage chances of individual communities. Warmer temperatures expected to return on Tuesday and then continue into the weekend. We'll have more on your weather forecast also that will be upcoming shortly. The Clinton County Sheriff's Department says a Gower man's been identified as the subject who led authorities to a pursuit that ended with a vehicle explosion in Gower Saturday afternoon. The department says the investigation began after 11:30 on Saturday morning with a call of a potentially suicidal subject in Gower. Deputies were informed that the subject, later identified as 54-year-old Christopher Williams of Gower, had also made threats of death by cop and was armed with a firearm and explosive devices. The department received information about 40 minutes after the initial call that the subject was located at a residence outside of Gower. Deputies arrived at the residence and located the subject carrying a black backpack. The subject refused all commands, entered the vehicle, and left the residence. Despite attempts to stop the vehicle, pursuit began. During the pursuit, the individual reportedly drove toward deputies and held what appeared to be a suspected explosive device outside the car window as he passed the deputies. Then around 12:30, deputies entered the driveway of a local Gower restaurant and were moving into an open field behind the business when they reported an explosion from inside the subject's vehicle with shrapnel striking patrol vehicles. None of the deputies injured. The accident which followed included the establishment of a perimeter and a clearance of nearby residences while members of the Kansas City Bomb Squad responded to the scene and worked to clear the vehicle and check for secondary explosive devices. The incident included members of the

Clinton County Sheriff's Department, the Gower, Cameron, and St. Joseph Police Departments, the Kansas City Bomb Squad, Buchanan County Sheriff's Department, and the Missouri State Highway Patrol, and Tri-County Regional SWAT Team, and the Missouri Department of Conservation. St. Joseph Police Department says a search still continues for a subject who was part of an officer-involved shooting on Saturday evening. St. Joseph Police Department reports an officer on patrol observed a suspicious individual on foot near the Heritage Sports Complex at 8:50 Saturday evening. And the officer attempted to contact the individual, and the individual allegedly fired at least one round at the officer, and the officer returned fire. The individual fled on foot into a wooded area north of the sports complex. A search of the area followed and included the helicopter from the Kansas City, Missouri Police Department, the Missouri State Highway Patrol, and the ATF, all assisted with canines for the search. The officer was not injured during the incident. At this time, investigators have not located any evidence indicating the individual was injured. Those with information or could assist investigators are urged to call the St. Joseph Police Department or submit an anonymous tip through the TIPS hotline, 816-238-TIPS. A Jamesport driver was taken to the hospital after an accident in Daviess County on Saturday afternoon. Missouri State Highway Patrol reports a 49-year-old Jamesport driver had stopped in the westbound lane of Route F at 330th Street, 1 mile east of Jamesport, to assist a motorist. And another driver of a vehicle did not observe the stop. Her vehicle struck the 49-year-old driver's pickup. The 49-year-old driver was taken to Wright Memorial Hospital. 74-year-old Jamesport driver was operating the other vehicle. That vehicle was totaled. The accident reported at 3:30 on Saturday afternoon. Missouri State Fair celebrated Youth in Agriculture Saturday. The annual Sale of Champions highlighted the day, with the sale raising more than $271,500 for youth involved in agriculture. The grand champion steer exhibited by Savannah's Reagan Rogers, a member of the Savannah FFA chapter. Her 1,410-pound crossbred steer sold for $42,000 and was purchased by the Edward Jones Foundation, Specialty Risk Insurance, BTC Bank, along with Youth in Agriculture and hometown supporters. Riker Blackford of Pickering had exhibited the reserve grand champion steer. Riker, the son of Cody and Allison Blackford, a member of the North Nottoway 4-H chapter, and Riker's 1,410-pound crossbred steer, purchased for $33,500 by Wheeler Auction and Real Estate, Wheeler Angus Farm, and CFM Insurance, along with Youth in Agriculture and also hometown supporters. Some of the other exhibitors that sold in the Sale of Champions that were grand champions included the grand champion barrow exhibited by Harper Heimer of Taylor and the Taylor 4-H Club, Marley Massey of Oronongo, who exhibited the grand champion market lamb, a member of the Carl Junction FFA chapter, Elsie Barton of Mountain Grove, the exhibitor of the grand champion meat goat, a member of the Wright County 4-H Club, and Judd Lawson of Shell City, the exhibitor of the grand champion pen of chickens and a member of the Osage River 4-H Club. Caleb Britton of Atlanta exhibited the grand champion pen of rabbits, and Caleb's a member of the Macon FFA chapter and Youth in Agriculture. Blair Berkseder of Higginsville had the reserve champion barrow. Marley Massey of Oronongo had the reserve champion market lamb. Caden Litton of Boonville, the reserve champion meat goat. Laney Morgan of Goodman, the reserve champion pen of chickens. Leno Croy of Carrollton, the reserve champion pen of chickens. Final day of the Missouri State Fair is today. Fairgoers can enjoy preparedness half-price day today with discounted gate admission, $7 admission for adults and $2 gate admission for youth ages 6 to 12, and there's an unlimited carnival ride wristband available for just $27. There'll be draft horse hitches sponsored by BTC Bank at 1 p.m. at the Matthewson Exhibition Center. There will also be sprint cars, B-modifieds, and super stock races presented at the grandstand. A Missouri Fiddling Championship will be at 1:30 this afternoon, and the Horseshoe Pitching Contest is outside of the outdoor lawn to the north and north of the Sheep Pavilion at 9 a.m. Iowa State Fair is going to have a chance to set an attendance record at their 2026 event. The all-time second Friday attendance record was announced yesterday of 114,356. That eclipsed the 2019

0: 2018 record of 112,891. It was about 6,600 more than last year. The nine-day attendance total count for the Iowa State Fair, 984,331. The attendance for Saturday will be released today. Going into Saturday, the Iowa State Fair was 198,351 shy of matching that 2024 attendance record. It is 7:11. 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In Erie funeral notices, a funeral service for 82-year-old Maitland resident Joan Marie Justice will be at 11 o'clock Monday at the Bram Funeral Home of Maryville. Burial will follow in the Prairie Home Cemetery of Graham. Visitation 10 until 11 on Monday at the funeral home. Memorials can be made to the family. Services for 89-year-old Mount Air resident Rose James will be at 10:30 on Friday at the Armstrong Funeral Home of Mount Air. Burial will be in the Hickory Grove Cemetery south of Mount Air. Open viewing will be Thursday from noon until 8 p.m. The family will be present Thursday evening from 6 until 8. Memorials can be made to the Advent Christian Church Camp Wilderness. Memories can be shared at armstrongfh.com. Memorial services with military rites for 90-year-old Tucson, Arizona, and former Pattonsburg resident J.T. Newby will be at noon on Friday at the Robertson Funeral Home of Pattonsburg. Interment will be at a later time at the Civil Bend Christian Cemetery of Pattonsburg. Family to receive friends between 11 and 12 on Friday at the funeral home. Memorials can be made to the Civil Bend Christian Cemetery and care of the Robertson Funeral Home in Pattonsburg. Memorial graveside service and interment with military rites for 83-year-old Lee Summit and former Princeton resident Leonard Eugene Power will be at 11 o'clock Saturday at the Hamilton Cemetery in Modena under the direction of the Robertson Funeral Home of Princeton. Celebration of life will be from 1 until 5 Saturday at Fernwood Retreat, Princeton. Memorials can be made to Kansas City VA Heartland West 589 and care of the Robertson Funeral Home in Princeton. Celebration of life for 66-year-old Richard Dick Lee Longfellow will be at 11 o'clock on Saturday at the Clearfield Methodist Church in Clearfield, Iowa. Luncheon and time for visiting will follow the service at the Church Fellowship Hall. A memorial will be established in his name to honor his memory. Burial will be at a later date for 78-year-old former Altamont resident Arthur M. Meesberg. The arrangements are entrusted to the care and the direction of the Stiff Funeral Home in Gallatin. 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
0: National Weather Service says showers and storms are going to be at least possible late tonight and into Monday morning. Locally moderate to heavy rainfall is possible. And again, the Weather Service puts the best percentage chance of that more on the western side of the listing area. It's 6 a.m. on Monday morning. Maryville with about a 50% chance of precipitation. Chillicothe's best chance out of this window is going to be about 35%. On Monday morning. Bethany's not on the chart. I assume that they're going to be somewhere between 35 and 50%. St. Joseph also has a 50% chance of precipitation right now at 6 a.m. on Monday. We will have cooler temperatures. Highs today could only be in the upper 70s or maybe the lower 80s. So it'll be a comfortable day outside. Showers and storms are going to be possible to likely late tonight and into Monday morning, but the best chances across eastern Kansas and far western Missouri. Warmer temperatures then returning on Tuesday and continuing into the weekend. Weather forecast calls for a partly sunny day today. The Weather Service has the high right at 80 with a light and variable wind. 20% chance of a shower thunderstorm after 3 a.m. and mostly cloudy with a low down to 63 degrees. Southeast winds at about 5 after midnight. Then between Well, up until 10 a.m., or toward, I guess, dawn until 10 a.m., about a 50% chance of some rain on Monday. Mostly cloudy initially, but gradually becoming sunny with a high temperature of 80 with a southeast wind at 5 to 9. Monday night, partly cloudy with low 64 and east winds at 5 to 7. On Tuesday, mostly sunny with a high of 84 and east-southeast winds at 6, becoming light and variable for the afternoon. Tuesday night, partly cloudy with a low down to 68 degrees. Wednesday's forecast, sunny with a high temperature of 87. Wednesday night, mostly clear with a low of 65. And Thursday, sunny with a high of 85 degrees. Thursday night, mostly clear with a low of 65. Friday's forecast, sunny with a high of 83. Friday night, 30% chance of showers, partly sunny with a low down to 67. Saturday's forecast, chance of showers and partly sunny with a high temperature that'll be at 83 degrees. High temperature yesterday in Huntley Whaley was at 84 degrees at 4:43 in the afternoon. Minimum temperature was 62 degrees at 12:51 a.m. yesterday morning. The current temperature is at 58 degrees outside, 100% humidity. Calm winds, the barometer is steady at 30.12. The temperature at the Lamoni Municipal Airport is at 59 degrees, fair conditions, calm winds, humidity 90%, barometer is at 30.13. Reported temperature in Bethany is at 59 degrees outside. Unionville reporting 58 degrees. And the Barton Farm at Trenton with 60 degrees for a temperature. St. Joseph reporting 62 degrees. And South Atchison County at Corning, Missouri, reporting a temperature of 62 degrees. Around the region, Creston Fair, 57 degrees. Des Moines, patchy fog and 60. Kansas City with some fair conditions and 68. Kirksville, fair conditions and 58 degrees. Lincoln reporting fair conditions and 63. And St. Joseph reporting fair conditions and a temperature of 58 degrees. That is a check of your weather information on regional radio on this date in weather history. Well, I said that I would not announce any more weather historic events for the rest of the month that deal with hurricanes, so I won't. But let me just tell you, you're missing a good one. In 1970, dried thunderstorms, though, did ignite more than 100 fires in the Wenatchee and Okanogan National Forests of Washington State. Hot, dry, and windy weather spread the fires, a few of which burned out of control through the end of the month. In total, more than 100,000 acres burned on this date with the dry thunderstorms and the event in 1970. It is a 7:18. 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Second preseason game for Kansas City yesterday evening in Tampa. And Tampa Bay defeats Kansas City 16-15. And week two of the preseason for Kansas City. Kansas City, again, limited to a lot of field goals, but one was a Chiefs record-setting field goal.
2: How about a 69-yard field goal try with 3 seconds to go in the second quarter? Trying to beat that kid from Jacksonville. The kick is up, and the kick is going to be a lot of distance. He got it! A 69-yard field goal by Harrison Butker! The longest field goal in Chiefs history, pre, regular, post. The guy that has Super Bowl kicking records, the longest field goal in Super Bowl history, just kicked a 69-yard field goal. The Chiefs lead 9-0.
0: After the 9-0 lead at halftime, Jalen Daniels, who played at the University of Kansas, he was able to connect on a touchdown pass to a Co-Keeft, and then another field goal allowed Tampa to take the lead. Kansas City would be able to come back, and they did get their first touchdown of the preseason.
2: Second down, goal to go at the one. Chiefs leading 9-7, looking for a first preseason touchdown. Brenningstuhl, tip-tap motion. Emmett Johnson powers into the line. Touchdown, Kansas City, the first of the preseason. This time, no penalty flags, and Emmett Johnson tastes the sweet nectar of the end zone, and the Chiefs answer a touchdown with a touchdown.
0: But Tampa Bay was able to come back and eventually get a 16-15 win. The Chiefs did miss a field goal that was late in the game. Head coach Andy Reid.
3: Listen, there were some good things tonight. We've got to eliminate some of these penalties at crucial times that take you backwards. But a ton of great reps for the young players. Got everybody an opportunity to play. So for the evaluation process, still got the vets some quality time. It was great to see Royals step up and have a couple nice catches. And then the yards after the catch I thought were nice. He did a nice job there. Johnson got his first TD, which was great. Smith had 6.2 yards per catch. Defensively, Hicks

0: that's the one that he'll remember. So that he's got to straighten out. So.
1: It was the first exhibition look for Chiefs first round draft pick, Mansoor Delane.
2: Sure, it feels great just to be out there with my teammates and being able to contribute. It's the best thing I can ask for. And at the same time, you know, just being prepared when my time comes. But just like I said, those mental reps being in the playbook. It's definitely just a lot of moving pieces, but you just really got to know where everyone around you is in the defense. And like I said, you're professional, so just stay on top of your business and you'll be fine. Feel good. Just get my feet wet. You know, but like feel like a little kid back out there again, so it was great.
1: Chiefs will play their final preseason game in Kansas City against Seattle on Friday. Kyle Isbell and Salvador Perez both homered. Michael Wacha had another great start against the Tigers as Royals beat the Tigers 3-1. And Matt Quatrero talked about Michael Wacha and what he's done during his starts this year for Kansas City.
3: Spoiled us again. You know, I mean, really efficient. The one homer, you know, it always comes back in my mind that the best pitchers give up some homers because they throw tons of strikes. And he's not afraid of throwing strikes. He does it with all of his pitches. He keeps them off balance. You know, I think with one walk, six or seven strikeouts, I mean, it just what he's done. You know, he just keeps doing it one after another and sets us up really nicely. Yeah, I mean, sure, it's good to score on one swing, you know, and you know, solo homers don't usually beat you, but when your pitching's that good, the way they've been today, you know, and yesterday too, and holding those guys to three runs in 2 days is really impressive. And to get on the board right there, Anderson throwing the ball well, for Izzy to jump him there, and that was nice to get us on the board.
1: Royals have the second longest win streak of the majors at 7 games. It's behind Philadelphia, and unfortunately for the Cardinals, that's who they are playing this weekend, as Philadelphia was able to beat the Cardinals, and it ends the Cardinals' streak of winning series. Here's the Redbird Recap.
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5: I'm John Rooney, and last night in Philadelphia, it was a rough start for rookie Quinn Matthews. Just recalled from AAA, he gave the Phillies 3 runs and facing 7 batters in the first inning, throwing 28 pitches. He was able to get a double play ball from Trey Turner in the second inning, putting up a 0. But the Phillies sent 8 batters to the plate in the third, scoring 4 times. All of that on the way to a 12-3 victory over the Cardinals. The Phillies have won the first 2 games in the series, and that broke the streak of 5 consecutive series wins for the Cardinals. The Redbirds are 5-5 on the road trip. They had a good night at the plate from their leadoff man in the order, as J.J. Weatherholt had 2 hits, hit the ball hard the whole night, and he homered off lefty Jose Alvarado in the 8th inning to the deepest part of the park, the 17th of the year for J.J. Weatherholt. Kyle Leahy will make the start today for the Cardinals. We'll be on the air 11:40 Central.
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4: If you would please join me for a word of prayer. Father, we thank you for this opportunity to gather as the body of Christ here this morning. Lord, we pray that your word would do its work within us this morning. That, Father, that you would use your Holy Spirit and just the power of preaching and of music and all other means of grace that you have given to us, Father. God, that you would use it to lift the name of Jesus up high this morning. God, that you would bring people to faith in Christ. And God, that you would grow us in our sanctification, that we would become more like Jesus. And Father, I just thank you for this group of believers. Father, I just pray, God, that you would just use the sermon this morning, not for my glory, but for your glory, Father, and for the benefit of those who are here. Father, I just especially want to lift up our nation to you. Father, I want to thank you for just another week of elections that we had during this past week. Father, we ask that, God, that you would continue to give all of our elected officials your wisdom and your guidance. Father, we pray for our church family as well. Father, we know there are a number of people who are traveling this week, people who are recovering from vacation, people who have sickness and other kinds of burdens upon their hearts at this time. Father, we pray, God, that you would just be with them, God, that you would guide them, and God, that you would continue to give us your strength that we need to meet the challenges that we face each and every day. And all these things we ask in your Son's precious name. Amen. If you have a copy of the Word of God, turn with me this morning to the book of 1 Corinthians, chapter 14. That's 1 Corinthians, chapter 14. And we're going to be starting in verse 1 this morning of 1 Corinthians, chapter 1. And there the Apostle Paul writes this in 1 Corinthians, chapter 14, starting in verse 1. Paul writes, "Pursue love and desire spiritual gifts, and especially that you may prophesy. For the person who speaks in another tongue is not speaking to people, but to God, since no one understands him. He speaks mysteries in the Spirit. On the other hand, the person who prophesies speaks to people for their strengthening, encouragement, and consolation. The person who speaks in another tongue builds himself up, but the one who prophesies builds up the church. I wish all of you spoke in other tongues, but even more that you prophesied. The person who prophesies is greater than the person who speaks in tongues, unless he interprets, so that the church may be built up. So now, brothers and sisters, if I come to you speaking in other tongues, how will I benefit you unless I speak to you with a revelation or knowledge or prophecy or teaching? Even lifeless instruments that produce sounds, whether flute or harp, if they don't make a distinction in the notes, how will what is played on the flute or harp be recognized? In fact, if the bugle makes an unclear sound, who will prepare for battle? In the same way, unless you use your tongue for intelligible speech, how will what is spoken be known? For you will be speaking into the air. There are doubtless many different kinds of languages in the world. None is without meaning. Therefore, if I do not know the meaning of the language, I will be a foreigner to the speaker, and the speaker will be a foreigner to me. So also you, since you're zealous for spiritual gifts, seek to excel in building up the church. Therefore, the person who speaks in another tongue should pray that he can interpret. For if I pray in another tongue, my spirit prays, but my understanding is unfruitful. What then? I will pray with the spirit, and I also pray with my understanding. I will sing praise with the spirit, and I will also sing praise with my understanding. Otherwise, if you praise with the spirit, how will the outsider say amen at your giving of thanks, since he does not know what you are saying? For you may very well be giving thanks, but the other person is not being built up. I thank God that I speak in other tongues more than all of you, Yet in the church, I would rather speak five words with my understanding in order to teach others also than 10,000 words in another tongue. Brothers and sisters, don't be childish in your thinking, but be infants in regard to evil and an adult in your thinking. It is written in the law, I will speak to this people by the people of other tongues and by the lips of foreigners, and even then they will not listen to me, says the Lord. Speaking in other tongues, then, is intended as a sign, not for believers, but for unbelievers, while prophecy is not for unbelievers, but for believers. If, therefore, the whole church assembles together, and all are speaking in other tongues, and people who are outsiders or unbelievers come in, will they not say that you are out of your minds? But if all are prophesying, and some unbeliever or outsider comes in, he is convicted by all, and is called to account by all. The secrets of his heart will be revealed, and as a result, he will fall face down and worship God, proclaiming, God is really among you. Well, if you remember, Paul started in chapter 11 speaking to the church in Corinth about the issue of corporate worship. In chapter 12, he spoke to us on the nature of spiritual gifts. And last week, we were in chapter 13 talking about what our motivation and what the manner by which we should use those gifts should be. And of course, that's love. Remember, Paul told you and me, and he told the church at Corinth, that love is a necessity. It is not an optional thing in the Christian life. He taught us about the nature of love. So Paul told us that love is patient, love is kind, love keeps no record of wrongs. We need to let the Word of God define for us what love actually is. But then Paul told the Corinthians that love is forever. That even though God gives us spiritual gifts now for the benefit of the church, one day spiritual gifts will no longer be necessary in the body of Christ. But Paul tells us here in verse 13 of chapter 13, now these three remain, faith, hope, and love, but the greatest of these is love. And so if you're going to be loving for all eternity, you might as well get started now. You might as well start loving the people that God has placed in your life, and you might as well start loving the people that God has placed before you in the local church. But starting here in chapter 14, Paul is moving back again to the issue of corporate worship. And if you haven't noticed, Paul is very concerned with how the church goes about its worship. He has spent a number of chapters speaking the church at Corinth about this issue. And so what should we think about our worship and about our spiritual gifts in worship? Well, Paul says here in verse 1, he says, pursue love and desire spiritual gifts. Notice, Paul does not say here, pursue love, but don't worry about spiritual gifts as if they're some sort of optional thing in the Christian life. We shouldn't assume that just because Paul spoke about the excellency of love, that spiritual gifts aren't necessary in the body of Christ. Paul is operating under the assumption that if you are a believer in Jesus Christ, you are going to be exercising spiritual gifts in the life of the church. And of course, we know that not every person has the same amount or the same type of gifts, but every person, regardless of who you are in Christ, you have a gift. And Paul uses the language here of verse 1 of pursue love and desire spiritual gifts. When I look up the word desire in the dictionary, it is defined as to want or to have a strong feeling about something. And I fear for many Christians in the church, too many Christians just want to be spectators in the life of the church. They want to come to worship on Sunday morning to be entertained or to be moved. But what Paul wants us to do is he wants us to get into the game. And the way we do that is by exercising those spiritual gifts. Do you desire those spiritual gifts? And when Paul is speaking on the issue of spiritual gifts here, he is talking about two in particular, which we'll talk about a little bit more in just a second. But what I want you to see here is that Paul does not make any kind of distinction between so-called miraculous gifts of the Holy Spirit and ordinary gifts of the Holy Spirit. Because you know, today in many different churches, the topic of spiritual gifts remains a very, very controversial topic. So you'll find some Christians that say that the so-called miraculous gifts that we read in the New Testament are no longer normative in the life of the church today. And so they would say that God still provides gifts of teaching and of giving and of leading and of mercy, but there aren't gifts like healings and tongues and miracles. But on the other hand, you'll find other churches that say that the miraculous gifts that we read in Scripture should be expected by every believer. They would say that every believer needs to be speaking in tongues, that it should be commonplace that the church has gifts of healings and of miracles. And they would say if those things aren't happening in your church, there's something wrong with your church, right? They'd say, where's your faith? Where is your holiness? Something is wrong with you. But what I have found, though, is Paul doesn't really land on either one of those positions. Nowhere does Paul say in the New Testament that any spiritual gift ceases to be operational after the New Testament. I mean, it would be great if Paul gave us some sort of verse that said, oh, by the way, the gift of healing, the gift of tongues, the gift of miracles, those were a part of the New Testament, but after the apostles died, those are no longer a thing in the church. But what we find when we look in church history is that we see examples of God doing miraculous things and using people in miraculous ways all over the place. A very famous Christian in the history of the church, a man by the name of Augustine, wrote a book in 426 AD called The City of God. And toward the end of this book, he describes a woman in his congregation who had breast cancer, right? And so this is, you know, just like today, they had cancer back then, but this woman had breast cancer. She had seen some of the best doctors during that period, and basically she was told, you are out of luck, you just need to go before the Lord and you need to go pray. Well, she happened to have a dream, and she was told in this dream on Easter Sunday to approach the first woman who was baptized, who came out of the baptistry, and she did precisely that this morning. The woman made a mark on her chest, and guess what? The breast cancer was gone, you see. Sounds pretty miraculous, doesn't it? Doesn't just sound like ordinary healing, doesn't just sound like the body just getting over something. This was a person exercising a gift. But on the other hand, nowhere does Paul say that all Christians or all churches should have all these gifts that are mentioned here. If we were to compare 1 Corinthians 12 and Romans 12, which both speak of spiritual gifts, you know, Paul actually lists different kinds of gifts for each church. And as a matter of fact, Paul doesn't even mention the gift of tongues in Romans chapter 12. What Paul is getting at is that God is at liberty to give gifts to whatever church and whatever Christian that he pleases to do so. God, if he wanted to, could give us all sorts of gifts here at Darlington. He could give it to other churches. It's really not our place to tell the Lord what he should be doing. But the question is, though, are we desiring spiritual gifts? Are you desiring spiritual

Yes. Are you desiring to serve the Lord, or are you just simply being a spectator in the life of the church? It's God's will for our lives that we would use the gifts that God has given us for his glory and for the benefit of other people. But secondly, Paul teaches us here is that we should desire to use spiritual gifts God's way. One reason that Paul has to write this letter is to correct the Corinthians on the misuse of their spiritual gifts. Nowhere does Paul say in 1 Corinthians that the Corinthians didn't actually have some of these miraculous gifts that we're reading about. That they didn't have the gift of tongues, or they didn't have the gift of healing. No, Paul says over and over and over again, the Lord has blessed you. But the reason why Paul has to write this letter is the way and the reason these gifts are being used was incorrect. It is possible for us to be extremely gifted by the Lord, but yet use those gifts in a way that dishonors God and doesn't help people. We shouldn't think to ourselves that just because I have a gift, that therefore God is blessing me, and therefore I don't have to listen to what anybody else has to say. God and the Word of God tells us again and again that any kind of gift or any kind of experience that we have has to be interpreted by the Word of God. And so how do we ensure that we use our gifts properly? Well, I think the first thing we have to do is we have to know what an actual gift is in the first place. In chapter 14, Paul speaks to us about two types of spiritual gifts, the gift of prophecy and the gift of tongues. What does Paul mean when he says the gift of prophecy? Well, it's not simply preaching. It's not simply taking the Word of God and studying the Word of God and explaining the Word of God. But in the Old Testament, the gift of prophecy and people who were prophets basically did two things. Number one, they foretold by the power of the Holy Spirit things that were going to happen in the future. So the prophet Isaiah foretold the sufferings of Christ in Isaiah 53, but they also foretold. That is, they also told people, this is how you should respond to the Lord. God has done this. You should respond like this. And so when the New Testament is talking about the gift of prophecy, it is talking about a supernatural gift given by the Holy Spirit to either comfort or convict another person in a powerful way, where you are able to speak in such a way that matches perfectly what needs to be said in a certain situation. Paul says here toward the end of our reading this morning, he says here, but if all are prophesying and some unbeliever or outsider comes in, he is convicted by all and is called to account by all. Verse 25, the secrets of his heart will be revealed, and as a result, he will fall face down and worship God, proclaiming God is really among you. When somebody has the gift of prophecy, Paul tells us that the secrets of his heart will be revealed. You know, the Baptist preacher, Charles Spurgeon, who didn't actually necessarily believe in like the miraculous gifts of the Holy Spirit still occurring today, once had a sermon where he was preaching. And this is what he writes. He says, while preaching in the hall on one occasion, I deliberately pointed to a man in the midst of the crowd. So imagine if I was up here preaching for you all on Sunday morning, and then all of a sudden I pointed at one of you and I start speaking to you as I'm preaching. And so Spurgeon's doing this, and he points at this person and he says, there is a man sitting there who is a shoemaker. He keeps his shop open on Sundays. It was open last Sabbath morning. He took 9 pence, and there was 4 pence profit out of it. His soul is sold to Satan for 4 pence. So he points at a person while he is preaching on a Sunday morning and says, this guy over here had his store open on Sunday, and not only did he have his store open on Sunday, he is cheating people out of their money, selling shoes for way too much money.
The thing is, Charles Spurgeon didn't know this man. He had no idea who this man was. He was just preaching on a Sunday morning, and the Lord revealed to him in a powerful way, this is what this person has been doing. And probably to a lesser extent, I've had some occasions where, you know, I might be preaching a text of scripture and somebody says, how did you know I was going through that during this week? Well, I don't spy on you guys during the week. I don't, you know, like, okay, you know, I'm gonna make this sermon really impressive. I'm gonna take some notes here. I'm not spying on you. This is God supernaturally giving a person the ability to speak in another person's situation in a powerful way. Maybe somebody's spoken to you before, and they told you exactly the thing you needed to hear. Maybe you needed to be convicted about something. Maybe you needed to be encouraged about something. This was what was happening in the church at Corinth, is that when this gift of prophecy was being exercised, which, by the way, I don't think this was just exercised by pastors or by elders. I think there were other people within the congregation that had this ability. And Paul speaks very, very highly of the gift of prophecy, and I think we can tell here why Paul speaks so very highly of it is because it is understandable. It is a gift that is understandable, that builds up the body of Christ. And so that is the gift of prophecy, but then what about the gift of tongues? Well, we've already spoken on this just a little bit, but the gift of tongues is the supernatural ability to speak a human language. That is, it is a language that you did not learn by natural means. The ability to speak that language was given to you. And once again, people who are charismatic or Pentecostals will often argue with you that the tongues that Paul speaks of here doesn't just include human languages, but also angelic languages. But Paul says here in verse 2, for the person who speaks in another tongue is not speaking to people but to God, since no one understands him. He speaks mysteries in the spirit. And so if you talk with a charismatic, sometimes they will say, well, yes, you know, God gives people the ability to speak whatever language that he wants to, and they get up there and they'll be speaking in church, and then they'll start speaking in another language all suddenly. Maybe you guys are familiar with Paula White, who is a spiritual advisor to Donald Trump. I have seen her get up at the pulpit and start preaching, and then literally she just starts talking. And I'm not like making fun here. She's literally up there going and speaking in some kind of different foreign language. But what I want us to see here is that for Paul, though, the gift of tongues has to be used correctly. He says here in verse 4, the person who speaks in a tongue builds himself up, but the one who prophesies builds up the church. I wish all of you spoke in tongues, but even more that you prophesied. The person who prophesies is greater than the person who speaks in tongues. But then listen to what Paul says here, unless he interprets so that the church may be built up. So there were believers at the church at Corinth that were being given the ability to speak in tongues, but there was a problem. Nobody was interpreting those tongues. Nobody was saying, hey, well, hold up a second here, right? Yes, the Lord has given you the ability to speak this language, but for it to be helpful,
it has to be interpreted. Somebody has to have the gift of interpretation. And I say this with just all the respect in the world, but there's a lot of charismatic and Pentecostal churches that don't listen to what Paul says here, right? Because people will simply start speaking in tongues in the middle of a corporate worship service, and nobody is there to interpret those tongues. And Paul says when there is no interpretation, all it does is it builds that individual up. It doesn't build the church up. And Paul says, therefore, the whole church assembles together and all are speaking in tongues, and people who are outsiders or unbelievers come in. Will they not say that you are out of your minds? So Paul has a concern here. He says, because you guys aren't exercising spiritual gifts in the correct way, the church isn't being built up. But also, when people come in, people think you're out of your mind. They think you're crazy. Paul doesn't have an issue with the gift of tongues in itself. Paul has an issue when those tongues are not interpreted in the church. And so Paul is telling them that you have this spiritual gift, but you're not using it in the correct way. We should desire spiritual gifts, but we got to use those spiritual gifts in God's way. And how does God want us to use those gifts? Well, he tells us here in verse 12. So also you, since you are zealous for spiritual gifts, seek to excel in building up the church. Why has God given us spiritual gifts? It's not to build ourselves up. It's not to put a spotlight of how awesome and amazing we are. Paul tells us that the reason why God has given us gifts in the body of Christ is to build other people up. And this is why we gather for worship. We gather for worship in order to bring glory to God, but also to build up the body of Christ. Because, you know, we can either do two things with people. We can either tear them down or we can build them up. We can either equip them for ministry. We can either make them on fire for the Lord, or we can dash any kind of enthusiasm that they have for the Lord. In the book of Ephesians, and probably one of my favorite verses that I have to remind myself again and again, this is what Paul says about our language. He says in Ephesians 4:29, no foul language should come from your mouth, but only what is good for building up someone in need. You know, I think for a lot of people, they hear the first part of that verse. They hear God saying, no foul language should come from your mouth. No rotten language, literally there. But I think the second part is more convicting. Because what kinds of words should we say? Not foul language, but only what is good for building up someone in need. You know, there's a way that we can speak that can be helpful to people, that can encourage people, that can convict people. And there's ways of speaking that do the opposite of those things. And it's the same way with our spiritual gifts. You know, some of us might have the gift of prophecy. Maybe someday the Lord will give you the gift of tongues, but for Paul and for the rest of the New Testament, the purpose behind every gift in the body of Christ is for God's glory and for building other people up. When we are gathering here for worship, are we building other people up in the faith? Are we desiring that the Lord would use us, that he would give us spiritual gifts, whatever those gifts might be, and that we would use those gifts for the benefit of other people? The New Testament church is not a spectator sport. The New Testament church is a church where every believer in the pew is using and exercising the gifts that God has given them. And not only are we doing those things, but we are encouraging and other people
to do the same. We should be a place that says, hey, you know, it's not just one or two people, it is the entire body of Christ. So are you desiring spiritual gifts? Are you using them in God's way? And are you using those gifts to build other people up? That's what worship is all about.

0: about building up the body of Christ and proclaiming the greatness of God. Let's pray. Father, we thank you for your word. Lord, we thank you for Paul's instructions to us in 1 Corinthians 14. Lord, we pray that this would be a place that, God, that you would receive the glory, but also, God, that the body of Christ would be built up, that we would become more holy, more loving, more faithful by the way we do worship here at the church. That, God, that our worship would make sense, that, God, that we would not be intentionally obtuse with people, that we would speak in a way that makes sense, and, God, that they could understand what God's will is for their life. Father, we pray that you would take this message that was just preached here this morning. God, we pray that you would apply it by your Holy Spirit upon the hearts of those who are here, and, God, that you would seal these truths upon our hearts, and God, that you would bring great fruit from it. And in Jesus' mighty name we pray. Amen.
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4: So last week we talked about, or a couple weeks ago we talked about doubt. I call this the spiritual ABCs. And so A was anger, if you remember. B was burden. C was commitment. D was doubt. And then we kind of talked a little bit about doubt again last week. I believe, but help my unbelief. Remember that? And so today we are ready for the letter E. And I couldn't think of a better word than excuses. Amen. Excuses. We all have them, right? We all have them. But today we're going to be looking at what's wrong with making excuses according to God's Word. What's wrong with making excuses? Because it's easy to make excuses, isn't it? It's easy to make excuses. So let's go to the Lord in prayer. Almighty God, in the name of Jesus, I just thank you, Lord, that we can be here today. And I thank you for this place that we can come to. I thank you that you're God, and I thank you that we're not, Lord. I just pray that we'll surrender to you each and every day. More and more and more, Lord, because too many times we try to take control back and we try to do the things that we can do. And Lord, we can do nothing without you. And so I just pray today, God, that you would help us to understand just exactly what excuses are. And Lord, anything that doesn't line up with your word, Lord, we just pray today that you would help us to see that. And we just thank you for that, Lord. We thank you for loving us. We thank you for your word. We thank you for the ability to read your word and to hear you speak to our hearts. Now, Lord, I do pray just that you will speak to our hearts as we look into your word. And we'll just give you the praise and glory for it all. In Jesus' name and for his sake, amen. So excuses, what's wrong with making them? And it's easy to make them. I was thinking about a few people in the Bible, and the very first person I thought about was Moses. In Exodus chapter 3, I'm going to read just a few things here, verses 10 through 14. You know, we all know the account, or most of us probably know the account. If not, you should get a Bible and open up to Exodus and read chapter 3, and you know that Moses was seeing this burning bush, and he thought, man, that's weird. The bush is on fire, but it ain't burning up. And so he walks over, and the bush begins to speak to him, and we know God is speaking to him, and he says, take your sandals off, for this is holy ground. And he tells him what he wants him to do. I'm just jumping ahead here. But then in verse 10, God says, so now go, I am sending you to Pharaoh to bring my people, the Israelites, out of Egypt. But Moses said to God, who am I that I should go to Pharaoh and bring the Israelites out of Egypt? Who am I? Or really what he's saying is, Lord, me? You sure me? And then he began to go on and say, well, I can't talk, I can't do this and all these things. But I'm telling you what, it was just an excuse, because look, he says, who am I? Who am I that I should go to Pharaoh and bring the Israelites out of Egypt? And God said, I will be with you. And this will be the sign to you that it is I who have sent you. When you have brought the people out of Egypt, you will worship God on this mountain. And Moses said to God, suppose I go to the Israelites and say to them, the God of your fathers has sent me to you, and they ask me, what is his name? Then what shall I tell them? And God said to Moses, I am who I am. This is what you are to say to the Israelites. I am has sent me to you. Now I want you to understand this. I mean, God was calling Moses, and first of all, he says, why would you call me, Lord? I'm nothing. I have nothing to offer. I can't do any of this. I can't speak. I'm afraid to do this, this, and this, whatever. But look what he says. The very first thing he says is, I will be with you. I will be with you. Somebody should say amen right there. I will be with you. I'm telling you what. God, does God still ask us to do things today? Does he still lead us to do things? I hope so. Because why are we here? We're here to bring glory and honor to God. So when he asks us to do something, instead of just start saying, looking at the reasons why we can't, because let me tell you, there is a partial truth in that. We can't do it on our own, right? We can't. If we can accomplish it on our own, most of the time, like I say this all the time, but in experiencing God, if we can accomplish it on our own, most of the time it isn't from God, because God wants us to do God-sized things. I remember a little thing. Let me see if I can find it real quick. I read this all the time, but I wrote this down. And Henry Blackaby, he says, what our world often sees are devoted, committed Christians serving God to the best of their ability, but they are not seeing God. They comment, well, there's a dedicated, faithful group of people, but they don't witness anything happening that can only be explained in terms of God's activity. Why? Because we aren't attempting anything that only God can do. You see, when we feel like we're not adequate to do it, then we just say, well, that must not be from God because we can't do it. But when God says, I will be with you, who else would we want to be with us? Amen? The minute that God asks you to do something is the minute that he is telling you that he will accomplish it through you if you will just be obedient. He says, this is going to be your sign. You're going to come back here, Moses, and you're going to worship on this mountain. And he says, okay, well, who am I supposed to tell him? Who sent me? What's your name? And just says, I am. I am sent you. Oh, I tell you what. Excuses. I think about another one that Jesus was teaching about excuses in Luke chapter 14. And starting in verse 16, Jesus replied, there's a certain man was preparing a great banquet and invited many guests. At the time of the banquet, he sent his servant to tell those who had been invited, come, for everything is now ready. Now, I want you to understand this. Jesus is teaching this now, and he says, okay, a certain man's preparing a banquet. And he invited many guests. That was the first invitation. And now he's saying that everything's ready. So now it's time to come. It's kind of like save the date. Now it's time. So you send in your request. You say, yeah, I'll be there. But then when it boils down to it, it says, come, for everything is now ready. Look in verse 18. But they all alike began to make excuses. The first said, I've just bought a field, and I must go and see it. Please excuse me. Another said, I've just bought 5 yoke of oxen, and I'm on my way to try them out. Please excuse me. Still another said, I just got married, so I can't come. Excuses, excuses, excuses. I'm telling you what, and there's a whole, this was another whole sermon that's going to be hard for me not to start here, but let me tell you, you know, we can put everything before God, can't we? We can make excuses for everything. When God asks us to do something, we can say, well, you know, we just can't do it because we got to work, we got to do this, we got to do that. We can even put our families sometimes, well, I just can't do it because I'm just too busy. God, I can't do it because I'm too busy. A long time ago, someone showed me one of those little things, and I know I've said it before, but it always comes to my mind. Busy, being under Satan's yoke. B-U-S-Y, being under Satan's yoke. When we're too busy for God, we're under Satan's yoke. When he asks us to do things for him, when he shows us, and now I'm not talking about just dreaming up stuff, okay? I'm talking about things that he lays on our heart that lines up with Scripture. I'm telling you what, when that happens, guess what? We need to do it. And his promise.

promise is that He will be there with us. I will be with you, just as He was with Moses. They all began to make excuses. Because excuses are easy. It's easy to make excuses. Now I want to, Mark chapter 7 is really like where I really wanted to be today, but I wanted to kind of, you know, there's so many things that we can think about when we read Mark chapter 7, verses 1 through 13. But let me read it, and then we'll go back and we'll start talking about some of this. Mark chapter 7, verses 1 through 13. It says, "The Pharisees and some of the teachers of the law who had come from Jerusalem gathered around Jesus and saw some of the disciples eating food with hands that were unclean, that is, unwashed. The Pharisees and all the Jews do not eat unless they give their hands a ceremonial washing, holding to the tradition of the elders." Now I want you to understand this. You know, these excuses we talked about. I can't do this. That's what Moses was. I can't do this. I'm too busy. The parable of the banquet. You know, I've got all these things going on. Now, this is one we're going to talk about today. We're talking about God's commandments versus man's traditions. And don't hear me say that traditions are bad, okay? Some traditions are not bad. But when they become what we look at, some traditions that have been handed down has become gospel. And they have you can't find them in God's Word anywhere. You say, "Well, what are you talking about?" Well, let's just think about this. You know, I was just reading over a few things about what used to be and all that in the early churches, you know, and was talking about a period of when, you know, a lot of churches used to have Sunday evening services and all that, and a lot still do, and sometimes people will look down on the ones that don't anymore, and oh my gosh, well, you know why they started having evening services even? According to what I read, it was because the light bulbs was invented. The light bulbs were invented so they could light up their church and people could come in and they could see, you know, and all that stuff. And there was another one where I can't remember the guy's name, but he wore a hat while he was preaching. And the only time he took his hat off was when he prayed. Now, we would look down on that today, wouldn't we? Oh, my gosh, that guy's got a hat on. But, you know, and this was some guy, and it was I can't remember his name, but anyway, he took his hat off because the church he preached in had an open ceiling and there was pigeons that roosted in there. And you know why he took his hat off and put it back on real quick, because there was always a possibility that the pigeons would fly over. And so just these things that we hand down, you know, celebrating Christmas and Easter and all that, that's not wrong. That's not wrong, but we all have traditions and family things that we do. There's things that are handed down. You know, some people think that the only authorized version of the Bible is the King James Bible. That's fine. But you see, when it becomes a problem is when we start looking at that and saying, "Well, you must not know what you're talking about." Traditions. Most of us pray before we eat. How many of you have ever been out in a restaurant and you see your pastor walking in or your Sunday school teacher? Are they going to pray before they eat? Show me in the Bible where it says that we have to pray every time we eat. The Bible says we should be in a continuous atmosphere of prayer. Oh, I'm telling you what. You see, we start looking and we think about, "Well, my gosh, he didn't even pray. Well, I'm going to read him the scripture that says we're supposed to pray three times a day." You know what? They did pray three times a day, didn't they? And that's what got the Israelites in trouble, or the Daniel and Isbays in trouble. Shadrach, Meshach, and Abednego, they would bow down. They would bow down and pray to their God and all these things. Let me tell you, there's so many things that we hold as traditions that we have taken and replaced them as gospel. Now listen, we're going to get to this, and some of you are going to probably have something to say to me afterwards, and that's great. I'm glad. Let me start over. "The Pharisees and some of the teachers of the law who had come from Jerusalem gathered around Jesus and saw some of his disciples eating food with hands that were unclean, that is, unwashed. The Pharisees and all the Jews do not eat unless they give their hands a ceremonial washing, holding to the traditions of the elders. When they come from the marketplace, they do not eat unless they wash, and they observe many other traditions, such as the washing of the cups, the pitchers, and the kettles." You know, it wasn't just come in and wash your hands and go eat, and it wasn't about hygiene, okay? This was go in and wash your hands, and you had to wash them clear up to the elbows.
I mean, because if you didn't get clear up to the elbows, and then if you'd been in the marketplace, you had to come in, you had to wash all the cups, the dishes. I'll tell you what, guys, go home and tell your wife, hey, did you ceremonially wash these dishes before you set them out? I want you to wash them again. I want you to see it right. I mean, you see what I'm saying? We wouldn't dare do that, would we? Not if we want to eat. Or actually, in my house, you want them washed? Wash them. That's what it would be. I learned a long time ago, don't complain about the dust. Because guess what? You will have dust on your finger and a can of polish and a rag in the other hand. Just like that. Anyway, so the ceremonial things. They said, well, we can, why is your people eating without washing their hands? The Pharisees asked him in verse 5. So the Pharisees and teachers of the law asked Jesus, why don't your disciples live according to the tradition of the elders instead of eating their food with unclean hands? You get that? The tradition of the elders. And he replied, this is Jesus, he replied to him, he says, Isaiah was right when he prophesied about you hypocrites. As it is written, Jesus reminded them of this scripture in Isaiah, these people honor me with their lips, but their hearts are far from me. They worship me in vain. Their teachings are but rules taught by men. Wow. Think about that. You say, what's this got to do with excuses? Well, we're going to get to that here in a minute. But let's think about some of these things. Let's think about some of the things that maybe you have decided, man, this is the way it should be. The main thing I think about when I was growing up all the time, and like I said, you don't have to agree with this. This is fine. If you went to church, you wanted to just give it your best, and I get that. But that means suit and tie and all this stuff. When did that just become a tradition, didn't it? There's nothing wrong with that. If you want to dress up with a suit and tie, if you want to go rent a tuxedo, it doesn't matter. But I'm just thinking, what was John the Baptist wearing? He was wearing a camel skin belt. Aren't you glad we don't do that anymore? But you see what I'm saying is you think, what would if he'd come in today with, oh my gosh, you can't. So traditions. And what about having all these services and different things? What about having an invitation at the end of the message? We still do that, but it's not in the Bible anywhere. I remember the first time I heard that, I thought, that guy is going to hell. Sometimes we think that we can't get saved unless we're in a church. Or if it didn't happen to me, like you didn't get saved because you was out on a tractor by yourself. I know that you can't be saved because you got to walk the aisle. You got to be baptized in the church. You got to have all these things. I'm not saying any of them are bad. Don't hear me say that. But I'm just saying there's been traditions handed down that we have elevated to gospel, and they're just not there. And that's what Jesus is trying to get across here. He says, these people honor me with their lips, but their hearts are far from me. They worship me in vain. Their teachings are but rules taught by men. You have let go of the commands of God and are holding on to the traditions of men. Wow. I'm glad Jesus said that, because that gets you in trouble, huh? You have let go of the commands of God and are holding on to the traditions of men. Now, again, let me tell you, traditions are not bad in themselves. We all have family traditions. There's things that we do, and we like to do them. But let me tell you, in the church, we don't want to forget what God's Word says and put our traditions above that. Well, that's just not the way we do it. We've never done it that way before. You have let go of the commands of God and are holding on to the traditions of men. Now, what are you getting at, Dwayne? What are you talking about? Well, let me tell you. Listen to this in verse 9. And he said to them, you have a fine way of setting aside the commands of God in order to observe your own
traditions. For Moses said, honor your father and your mother.

It says honor your father and your mother, right? None of us is going to disagree with that. But here, it's saying the Pharisees and the teachers of the law, you know, they had these big temples they had to take care of, right? And they was living off of that. And so they wanted people to bring their money to the storehouse, which that's what God says. Don't hear me say that we're not supposed to tithe and all that. I'm not telling you that. But what I am saying is when you say your father and mother in help, they need help, you say, well, I'd like to help you, but I can't because I gotta give my money to God. That's the way it's supposed to be. I gotta give my money to God. I know some of you are gonna disagree with that. Some of you are thinking, what's this guy talking about? I'm telling you what. The Pharisees and the teachers of the law and the priests and all that stuff, you know, they had to keep things going, didn't they? They had to keep the lights on. They had to keep their people fed and all this stuff. And there's people outside the church that were just starving to death outside the temple and all these things. And especially your own family. He says, you're going to tell your mom and dad, well, sorry, I can't help you because I got to do this. You are neglecting the commands of God for tradition, because tradition says, hey, bring your money. Fill up those coffers. I think is it in Luke where it says Jesus sat down and was watching the people put the money in, and they had those big tin horns, you know, and they would dump in, and the more money you dump in, the louder the noise it made. But remember what it says about the poor widow? She dropped in two little coins. It says she gave more than any of them. Oh, I'm telling you. There's lots of preachers today that will say, and a lot of them don't agree with me, and that's fine. The Bible says, and it does, bring the whole tithe to the storehouse. It does say that. And see if I won't bless you. That's over in Malachi. See if I won't bless you, I'll throw open the windows of heaven, and I guarantee you God will do it. God will do it. But you know what it says in the New Testament? It says you should give with a cheerful heart. And I guarantee you what, in James it says, if you see your brother or sister in need and you have the means to help him and you don't do it, what good is it? It talks about faith and deeds, but faith, for all I trust him. Well, how come the church don't have to have faith? Let's trust him to make sure the lights are on. Let's don't worry about if we're meeting our budget and all that stuff. I'm telling you what, traditions of men, you know, that's when all the problems start happening, is when they had to start keeping everything up. Instead of just looking around and helping people and doing that and all these things, and boy, we got to make sure of this, because we got to pay the preacher. You don't have to pay the preacher. It's nice, don't get me wrong, but you don't have to. Because if a man is called, he'll go. Because you don't worry, I'll be with you. I'm telling you what, it's as simple as that. And so this tradition of tithing and all that stuff, the Bible tells us to do that. I shouldn't have called that a tradition, because we are supposed to tithe. But let me tell you, when we neglect others' needs, and especially the ones of our family, and we are saying, well, I'm sorry, but I can't help you, mom and dad, especially our mother and father. Because the Bible says, honor your father and mother. It doesn't give an age limit on that, does it? Honor your father and your mother. If they need help, you need to help them. If they need money and you got it, you need to give it to them. They say, well, that leaves me out because I ain't got no money. I'm telling you what. You see what I'm saying? That's what Jesus said. You have a fine way of setting aside the commands of God in order to observe your own traditions. For Moses said, honor your father and your mother, and anyone who curses his father or mother must be put to death. But you say that if a man says to his father or mother, whatever help you might otherwise have received from me is Corbin, that is a gift devoted to God, then you no longer let him do anything for his father or mother. Thus, you nullify the word of God by your tradition that you have handed down. And you do many things like that. Wow. I wonder how many traditions
that we think about today that are just, that's

just been handed down. They're just that. They're just traditions. They're not bad. But we think we have to do them. You know, there's things, if it's not found in Scripture, doesn't necessarily mean that it's not bad. Doesn't necessarily mean it's not good and not or good or bad or whatever. But I'm telling you what, if it's in Scripture, that's what we do. And any time that we will use the excuse that I can't help my mother or father, or by that my sister or brother or anything financially or anything like that, because I ain't got time, I'm too busy, I don't have the money, whatever, then I'm telling you what, we have put our traditions ahead of what God's commanded us. Because what's the number one thing God commands us to do? Love your neighbor as yourself. Take care of people. Do those things. You say, well, that's what the churches do. That's right. That's exactly what a church is supposed to do. That's what we're all supposed to do. And let me tell you, when we do those things, wow. I know of a church that, and here again, I don't want you to think that I'm just off the wall, just all up in the air and all that, because I'm not. But when I started reading about excuses and different excuses, and this came about, we do use that excuse for a lot. We'll take the Word of God and we'll use it as an excuse to do something that we just don't want to do. But I know of a church, talking financially now, that they will, I mean, if they get $2,000 in the bank, they get nervous. They want to get rid of it. I know of another church that I've been a part of that wouldn't even pay for different things that was set up to be paid for with certain amounts of money, and they was all put into different accounts and all this stuff. And let me tell you what, you can see the difference in them. Gotta be careful because I'm talking on the radio, you know, too, but I don't have to be careful, really. Why do we need to be careful? When you talk about God's word, why do we need to be careful? I'll tell you what, we don't have to defend God. God will defend himself. We just have to say, this is what God's word says. And it's with a loving heart. It's not about, well, you're wrong. You didn't pray before you ate. I saw you, all this stuff. I'm telling you what. Next time you're at a restaurant and you see someone, you think, well, boy, they didn't pray. Pray for them. But then remember, oh, where does it say that in the Bible? Where does it say that churches have to meet on Wednesday night or Sunday nights or whatever? Where does it say that at? Those are good traditions. Don't get me wrong. I'm just telling you. And I'm not saying that we shouldn't do that. But you see, it can't just be a one day a week thing. The Apostle Paul talks about have a form of godliness but deny its power. A form of godliness. Well, I guarantee you, when you get a form of godliness, you've set aside the things of God, either intentionally or not intentionally, but you're just focused on the things of men. Oh my, I remember another church. I've only been to two or three churches, so don't think I've been to all these churches and all this, but another church that I had one time, that's probably far enough away, I can talk about this all right. When it comes to baptism, I had a guy that come to me, he had been baptized, he was immersed in the Christian church, and he wanted to become a member of this church. Not this church, but the church I was at the time. And they wouldn't let him. He needed to be rebaptized. He was already immersed. That's what the Bible says. A believer who is baptized, and I believe that it means immersed, and it goes down in the water and comes up. It's a symbolism. All these things. I'm telling you what, they wouldn't do it because you got to come from a church of like faith. That's man-made rules taught by men that we hold as traditions and we hold as the gospel. Man, that well, it's for protection. I guarantee you what, if God can't protect this church, I sure can't. Amen? If God can't protect it, he says, I will be with you. That means the church too, people. That means all of us. Oh, I'm telling you what, I'm not getting on to you. I get excited and I start
everybody says, why is he yelling? I'm not yelling. I just talk loud. Amen. I knew I'd get an amen somewhere. Thanks, Katie. But I'm telling you what, this is the things of God. And so this guy says, I'm not going to be rebaptized because it meant to me, it meant something for me the first time. And I went to him. I went to our board or whatever, and I said, hey, this is what I'm going to recommend. I recommend we rewrite our bylaws and constitution, all this stuff. And guess what? We did it. The church passed it. There was five people that didn't like it. And the next day, I get a call from the director of missions.

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1: Here's a look at your forecast. Daytime highs approaching 80 today under mainly cloudy skies. Mainly cloudy skies expected tonight. Slight chance of thunderstorms. Lows dip down to about 63. Chance for storms tomorrow. High temperatures reach up to 80. Sunshine mixed with clouds at times. Partly cloudy and dry Tuesday and Wednesday with highs in the mid-80s. I'm staff meteorologist Derek Height. Right now, 63.
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1: NBC News Radio, I'm Jennifer Kuiper. Canadian Prime Minister Mark Carney says Canada is at war with the U.S. after trade talks collapse with the Trump administration and new 50% U.S. tariffs go into effect against a wide range of Canadian goods. Carney, in a speech to Canadians, calls the U.S. trade proposal a bad deal.
2: Canadian exports to the United States lower costs for American families. In contrast, tariffs are taxes. Taxes which are ultimately paid by U.S. consumers.
1: Carney says retaliatory tariffs on the U.S. will begin on September 8th. President Trump says construction on the White House ballroom is running ahead of schedule a day after the Supreme Court temporarily allowed work to continue. Trump praised the project on social media yesterday, saying, quote, tremendous work has been done, and included a photo of the site. Trump also repeated his claim the project is under budget with $0 of taxpayer money being sent. On Friday, Chief Justice John Roberts ruled the work on the ballroom could temporarily resume pending the High Court's review of an emergency appeal of a lower court's ruling. Hawaii is bracing for over a foot of rain today as Tropical Storm Mokay passes by the island. At last check, the storm was centered about 350 miles southeast of Hawaii's Big Island with sustained winds of 45 miles per hour. The search continues for a Massachusetts woman who disappeared after her police officer husband was found dead in their house. Police in Worcester have issued an arrest warrant for 58-year-old Karen Solomon, who's wanted on charges of assault and battery with a dangerous weapon and is considered armed and dangerous. Solomon disappeared Tuesday after her husband, Officer Kurt Solomon, was found dead inside their home. He suffered injuries from a sharp object. I'm Jennifer Kuiper.
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4: We thank you for joining us for a news check on Regional Radio. The St. Joseph Police Department says the search still continues for the subject who was part of an officer-involved shooting Saturday evening. St. Joseph Police Department reports an officer on patrol observed a suspicious individual on foot near the Heritage Sports Complex at 8:50 Saturday evening. The officer attempted to contact the individual, and the individual allegedly fired at least one round at the officer. The officer returned fire. The individual fled on foot into a wooded area north of the sports complex. A search of the area followed and included a helicopter of the Kansas City, Missouri Police Department. The Missouri State Highway Patrol and ATF also assisted with canines for the search. The officer was not injured during the incident. At this time, investigators have not located any evidence indicating the individual was injured, and those with information that could assist investigators are encouraged to contact the St. Joseph Police Department or submit an anonymous tip through the TIPS hotline at 816-238-TIPS-8477. A Jamesport driver was taken to the hospital after an accident in Daviess County on Saturday afternoon. Missouri State Highway Patrol reports a 49-year-old Jamesport driver had stopped in the westbound lane of Route F at 330th Street, 1 mile east of Jamesport, to assist a motorist, and another driver of a vehicle did not observe the stop. Her vehicle struck the 49-year-old driver's pickup. The 49-year-old driver was taken to Wright Memorial Hospital. A 74-year-old Jamesport driver was operating the other vehicle. That vehicle was totaled. The accident was reported at 3:30 on Saturday afternoon. 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
5: Here's a look at your forecast. Daytime highs approaching 80 today under mainly cloudy skies. Mainly cloudy skies expected tonight. Slight chance of thunderstorms. Lows dip down to about 63. Chance for storms tomorrow. High temperatures reach up to 80. Sunshine mixed with clouds at times. Partly cloudy and dry Tuesday and Wednesday with highs in the mid-80s. I'm Staff Meteorologist Derek Height. Right now, 63.

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I'm gonna let you go and walk away like every day I said I would. And tomorrow

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0: Here's a look at your forecast. Daytime highs approaching 80 today under mainly cloudy skies. Mainly cloudy skies expected tonight. Slight chance of thunderstorms. Lows dip down to about 63. Chance for storms tomorrow. High temperatures reach up to 80. Sunshine mixed with clouds at times. Partly cloudy and dry Tuesday and Wednesday with highs in the mid-80s. I'm staff meteorologist Derek Height. Right now, 66.
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2: So we fight it all the way through. You know, and it's entitled Our Walk with God. Each and every day we attempt to walk with Him. Some of us walk slow, some of us walk fast, some of us got a staggering walk. We're all different. But Jesus is with every one of us if we allow Him. You know, that's the one beauty in being Christian, is our God is there, giving us the opportunity to accept Him and ask Him to walk with us each and every day. We're going to start in, find my glasses here, Isaiah 3:21. What did I say? Well, maybe that's what God wants us to go to, but we're going to try 30:21 first, okay? I was up late, Friday night working on this, and I texted to Brent about 12:15 Saturday morning, and I hope I didn't wake him up when I done it, but I went through it, had my everything all picked out, and I sit down this morning, and I was reading through it just to see what I had, because as you all know, I'm not a studier. I don't study, but I just kind of read through it. And I was reading through it, and I thought, man, I don't remember having some of those verses. And I thought, what am I going to say? And I thought, I was going to change it, and I thought, no, it's already on here. And this is what the Lord wants me to do. So in His walk, that's what I'm doing today. I'm walking with the Lord. But in my walk, by doing this for Him, my feet have never touched the ground. Because He's lifting me up and carrying me all the way through to do it right. Because He knows if I try to do it all by myself, it'll be one big mess that we can't clean up. So just remember that in everything we do, God will be there and show us how we're supposed to do it, what we're supposed to do, and if we're not strong enough to do it, He will carry us through and get us there. So the walk with Him is so beautiful. Now then, I need to get to where we're supposed to be. Sorry, guys. Isaiah 30. I was just giving you all plenty of time, right? 21. And I'm going to back up just a little bit and start at 20 on that one. Though the Lord may give you the bread of adversity and the water of affliction, yet your teacher will not hide himself anymore, but your eyes shall see your teacher. And when you turn to the right, and when you turn to the left, your ears shall hear a word behind you saying, this is the way, walk in it. Remember that. This is the way, walk in that. We all hear those little voices when we turn around and see things. As some of you know, I hear a while back I had some hearing problems and having some ringing, and still have some of the ringing sometimes, but since I've had that, you know, I'm still trying to figure out exactly if it's a God thing or not, but I hear these voices all the time. I'll be walking down someone, and I'll hear my voice or my name mentioned. I'm looking around, there's no one around. There's only one person that could be trying to get my attention, and that's our God. He's trying to get my attention because maybe I'm walking the wrong direction that day, trying to get me changed so I will walk in the right direction with Him. God is at every turn, left, right, forward, back of us, trying to get us to get in His walk and be strong with Him so that we are doing the right thing. So just remember that. When you're walking down there and you hear your voice or hear that little voice and nobody's around, It's not necessarily just your mind thinking. That's probably God talking to you, trying to get you on the right direction. I'm on to Psalm or Isaiah 40, 29 through 31. This may be a short one today, guys. We'll see how the Lord runs us through it. 40:29. He gives us power to faint and strengthens our powerless. Even youths will faint and be weary, and the young will fall exhausted. But those who wait for the Lord shall renew their strength. They shall mount up with wings like eagles. They shall run and not be weary. They shall walk and not faint. Just one more time, I want to make sure you guys hear this. He gives power to the faint and strengthens the powerless. Even youths will faint and be weary, and the young will fall exhausted. But those who wait for the Lord shall renew their strength. They shall mount up with wings like eagles. They shall run and not be weary. They shall walk and not faint. I guess a guy can make a whole sermon out of those three verses there. But he gives us the power. And as I said earlier, he's with us each and every day. It's just whether we're listening to open our mind and our ears to what he's telling us. And we're willing to accept that he's there to help us and guide us and direct us in everything we do. So with him giving us the power, and he strengthens our powerlessness to give us that ability to do it. And if we wait for that voice, don't get rambunctious and impatient. Well, we'll stop here just a second, just like the computer. What I told Donna this morning, I'm not patient on some of these older computers. They take a while to load. And maybe that was the issue. We weren't showing patience back there. We weren't listening to him say, give us your time. We'll get it here. And with us following what we're supposed to do for the Lord, we still sang. We still could have had a sermon. We don't need electronics in this world. We can make it. That was just the devil working this morning, trying to get us to slow down. But as I said, as Christians, we don't give up easy. We jump on board. We grab a hold of his hand that's led out to us so he can lift us up and guide us right on through it. And that's the joy of having that walk with Jesus. I can remember a day when maybe I wasn't walking as close with Jesus as I should have, and I still have some of these days, I hate to admit. I probably would have threatened Stu at that computer and dropped it and throwed it and everything else. I mean, it's like I told Inar, these things are supposed to be smarter and faster than us, and here we are hitting buttons and it won't do anything. That's the devil testing us in his walk. If we'll reach out to him and do what we're supposed to do and walk the direction and do the things that we're supposed to do with Jesus. And with the strength of being with Jesus, in my terminology, we don't just walk. We will run. We will run for the joy of being able to walk with Jesus. I was sitting there when we were singing and thinking, if we all had the excitement and enthusiasm that Tracy has while she's singing those songs. Wow. Not to embarrass you, but they would hear us, if we all sang like that, they'd hear us clear over to Bethany. Amen. And she's not afraid to express her walk with Jesus. I went to a concert with us, and I've never seen a girl so fired up in my life. She gave me a headache watching her. I mean, this girl has got her walk with Christ. I'll guarantee you. So just remember that. And don't be afraid to show it that you're walking with Jesus. Be strong, be outgoing, and push it out there and show the people the joy we have because what we've got that they can't see, and make us stronger each and every day. So that allows us to speed our walk to a run at times because we know Jesus is there with us and guiding us through it. So just remember that in that little phrase there on that. On to 41:10 in Isaiah. Just jump over. 41:10. Do not fear, for I am with you. Do not be afraid, for I am your God. Do not fear that voice. This is the way I see it. Do not fear that, you know, that voice that you hear. It's just him being with you. You know, I've had those voices before in my head. I'm, you know, yeah, I wouldn't say it scares me, but yeah, I'm thinking, do I really want to do that? Is that me thinking? Or is that God telling me what I'm supposed to do? You know, it's a different type of fears in there that I'm talking about. But, you know, when you get those voices, just remember, it's a good possibility that's God talking to you. It's not just a voice in your mind telling you what to do. And yes, the devil will be in there once in a while too, to tempt us. But God gives us the strength and the wisdom and the power with our walk with him each and every day to give us the decisive pieces in our mind to decide the difference between the devil and God. He shows us the right way, and then we will figure it out too. As we've grown up, we all know that we've listened to both of those voices and we've tried both of them. So, you know, I stand here today and I say sometimes I'm not sure which one it is, but I do in a roundabout way. We've experienced those other voices as we've grown up and tried and realized, God, I wouldn't listen to you, was I? And guess what? And each time we do that, he doesn't leave us. He stays right there beside us, got his hand out to pick us up. Because he knows we have fallen. And he is there if you will reach up and grab him and continue the walk with him. I will strengthen you. I will help you. I will uphold you with my victorious right hand. I guess I kind of talked ahead before I read it all, but that's his right hand each and every day out lifting up to you, just waiting for you to grab a hold of him and say, God, lead me my way. We can't do it ourselves. We have to be willing to accept that Jesus is there with us every day. And he will carry us, just like in footprints. 90% of our steps are his. There's only one set there because he's carrying us because we fall so much. But he's still there with us to guide us in our walk. 43:2. When you pass through the waters, I will be with you. And through the rivers, they shall not overwhelm you. When you walk through the fire, you shall not be burned. And the flame shall not consume you. As we pass through the waters, in the way I, you know, the way I look at it, I try to put everything to current day life, to what we're doing. And I reference that as we're passing through the waters. I'm not a big water person. But when we're passing what he's calling the waters, I call it all the situations that come before us each and every day of our lives. And he will be there and guide us through each and every one of those situations we come to. If, like I said, you're willing to grab his hand and walk in his faith and his path. And through the rivers. To me, the waters is the minor things we deal with each and every day. Then we hit the rivers. That's when we have those Mack trucks smacking us right in face on. Those big devastations that happens in our lives that we don't think we can handle. But as I've said before, we're right. God will never give us more than we can handle. But he will give us a little bit more to see if we call upon him and keep him in our walk as we're going through those devastations. And he will not let it overwhelm us. He will be there and get us over each and everything we go through. And when we walk through the fire, we shall not be burned. And I know this has happened to each and every one of us probably multiple times in our life. There's times in life we've had people that's and assaulted us, said bad things to us. I mean, that's kind of like throwing fire at us. It's a way to knock us down. You know, and kind of on the religious side of it, you know, I think that's why some of us don't step out. Because we're afraid if we step out, someone's going to throw that fireball at us. Try to knock us back down. Burn us out. Put us back to ashes. So they don't have to listen to it. But guess what? If you're walking with God, he's not only got his right hand out to hold you up, he's done stop that fireball with his left hand. You will be able to pass it. I'll guarantee you, he will give you the words you need in those moments. I've experienced several of those, and I think, what am I going to say? I don't know the Bible that great. But guess what? And some people's going to say, Rick, you just talk a lot. But something flows out of my mouth that was what that person had to hear. So in that, he will not let the flames consume us. He will not let the people consume us.

as long as we're walking with Him, He will show us the right direction and He will show us the path. Not around Him, not over Him, not under Him, but right through Him and show Him the way. Jesus has picked us to follow with Him, gave us the chance to walk with Him, so we can go out there and gather other people that may not believe as well and show them the path and show them that all they've got to do is ask and grab a hold to walk with Jesus and have a great life like each and every one of us. So just remember, there's no fireball out there too big to handle. Jesus will be there with you if you ask Him and let Him. And yes, He will give you the opportunity to fight it yourself. But as I said earlier, the turnout won't be so good. But if you step up and let Jesus help you through it, you'll never see that fireball. He'll have it consumed before it ever gets to you. Psalms 23:4. Even though I walk through the darkest valley, I fear no evil, for You are here with me. Your rod and staff, they comfort me. Kind of the same thing. He's always there. No matter how dark that valley is, how deep that valley is, He is there guiding you and bringing you through it. You will fear no evil because you know He's at your side. You'll have the strength to make through whatever comes at you in those darkest times in your life because He's standing there with rod and staff to comfort you as you go through it. But like I've said through everything, if you're willing to let Him. God's not bossy. He don't force you to do anything. He just asks you to grab His hand and walk with Him so you can enjoy the fruits of life through God. Lost my spot. Oh, clear over here. But anyway, just remember that in your darkest times, and they will happen, many times in our life, many things will happen. But if you share your walk with Him, He will always be there to comfort you in everything you do. Psalms 32:8. I will instruct you and teach you the way you should go. I will counsel you with my eye upon you. I will instruct you and teach you the way you should go. I will counsel you with my eye upon you. He is our teacher each and every day. Yeah, we all thought we got out of school. But He is still teaching us each and every day. I learn more stuff each and every day. You know, there's sometimes I think I learn more up here just reading this and talking to you guys than I do out home sitting there reading it. And I think the reason why that is because I'm letting God work through me. He's showing the words I'm supposed to use. Give me the guidance I can to give you guys. Because I know I can't do it on my own up here. So He will instruct us with that voice. At every turn we look at to hear that voice, it will be an instruction on what we're supposed to do. Whether we do it or not, that is our choice. I'm hoping that each and every day when I hear that voice, I follow the direction that's been showed to me. I'm hoping I don't brush it off because I want to be there and walk with Him each and every day. I have learned in life and all things I've done without Him. It is just really miserable. And some of the things we can go through with Him at our side, it's just like walking through a flower garden.
The smells are pretty or beautiful. The sight's beautiful. And he's right there. There's so many times in life when I've visited with people, I wish I could just reach up and grab his hand, pull him down and say, see, this is our God. This is what we believe in. Yeah, it may just look like a vision, but it's more than we can describe. That one person that can watch over each and every one of us and show us the guidance and direction we're supposed to go. I can't imagine watching over billions of sheep and trying to keep each and every one of them on the right path. But if we, as his sheep, listen and follow him and do what we're supposed to do, think about this. It makes his job a whole lot easier. And I'll be the first one to admit, sometimes following and walking in Jesus' steps each and every day, it's more than a job. It's something that we have to concentrate on to do. It don't just happen. We have to be willing to work with it. And here goes my toe-stepping. We have to get in the Bible, read it more, be more apprehensive on being with him and guiding and getting the guidance that he's showing us. And like I said, showed there, his eyes always upon us, guiding us and directing us everywhere we go. Psalms 37:5. Commit your way to the Lord. Trust in him, and he will act. Pretty well explained itself right there. Commit your way to the Lord. Get in the Bible. Listen to him. Don't ignore him. And he'll be there for you. And trust in him. When he picks you up and carries you through those disasters you're having, trust him. He will carry you all the way through and get you there safely. And he'll show you the way to deal with whatever's coming at you. And like I said, he will act. And that's his guidance for you as you walk with him. Deuteronomy 31:8.

0: It is the Lord who goes before you. He will be with you. He will not fail you or forsake you. Do not fear or be dismayed. And as I stated earlier, no matter what happens, He will never leave us. He will never fail us. He will never forsake us. He will always be right there at our side. Fear is a temptation of the devil, in my opinion. All of our fear is instilled in us from the devil. But if we walk with Jesus, those fears we can overcome. I think we can. I don't like snakes if I don't see them first. God's still working me on that one. It is His creature. But if I walk with Him, no matter what I see, no matter what happens, He will help push that fear to the side and guide me in everything I do. So, in a nutshell, without Jesus at our side, and us walk, He's at our side each and every day, but without us accepting Him being there and accepting that walk with Him, our lives will be miserable. And that's, I feel so sorry for those people that do not accept Jesus as their Savior and the walk with them. I can't imagine being an atheist. I mean, I'm sure they've got their own type of God. I've never studied into it or got into it. But I've thought that many times. How can a person live in this world and not have a God like ours? It's been written down for years of what God's done for us back years ago and how He's still with us each and every day. I don't know what atheists used for a Bible to get their God or what they believe in. And there's times I thought, you know, life will be easier if I don't have to be religious. I mean, I see these other people out there, it seems like they've got a good life, but maybe it's not as good as we think.
1: 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We hope you have a wonderful week and that you join us next week.

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1: 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Rainey. We are thankful you tune in this morning on regional radio for a timely message of faith from the Word of God that we believe will make an impact in your life. 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
2: How many of you have ever in your life, how many of

have ever felt alone? Anyone ever felt alone before? Right? Just lonely? It is a feeling I think most people have. I was kind of, if you asked my siblings, so there were five of us kids, and I was the quiet, shy one back in the day. I like to do? Just kind of be by myself. Number one, if I was by myself, none of my cousins or other people were breaking my toys or doing stuff, right? Anyone ever have that cousin or friend that would all break stuff? You'd get something new for your birthday or Christmas, and then they'd snap the head off of it or break an arm off of it or something. And so I spent time alone, but what I realized is that wasn't good. I know it's not good. In fact, in Genesis 2:18, we're not going to read it, but think about this. In Genesis 2, so this is the creation. So God created man in his image. In his image, God created man, right? And so he had Adam. And so in the Garden of Eden, right, this is before Eve, this is before the fall of man, you had God and Adam with a relationship. I know that's a perfect relationship. You've got God. They would walk in the garden during the cool of the day, and they would talk. Right? How many of you remember that old hymn, "He walks with me, he talks with me," right? And how many know that was a perfect relationship, God and man together? But then God in Genesis 2:14 looked at Adam and said, it's not good for man to be alone. Well, what do we know? He wasn't technically alone. He had a relationship with God, but God said, you need someone on this earth. You need another human being. So he created Eve. How many know it's not good for you to be alone? God doesn't want you to be alone. He wants you to have friends. He wants you to have relationships. Amen. And so let's look at 1 Kings 19. So 1 Kings 19, this is the story of Elijah, the prophet. And so God had led Elijah because King Ahab and Jezebel, right, they had all these false prophets, and God led Elijah. He went and killed all the false prophets. God told him, go get rid of them all. And so he did, and he thought, boy, here, I've done something good for the Lord. And then as soon as he does that, Ahab tells Jezebel, you can tell Ahab wasn't a strong husband here, right? He goes and tells his wife what needs to happen. And so he told Jezebel all that Elijah had done, how he'd executed the prophets with the sword. And Jezebel sent a messenger to Elijah saying, so let the gods do to me, and more also, if I do not make your life as one of them by tomorrow about this time. So he saw that, and he arose, ran for his life, went to Beersheba, which belongs to Judah, left his servant there, and then went another day's journey into the wilderness, came and sat down under a broom tree and prayed that he might die, and said, "It's enough. It is enough. Now, Lord, take my life, for I'm no better than my father." So here he'd done this great thing for God, and then Jezebel threatens him and says, I'm going to kill you by this time tomorrow. So he's afraid, and he runs, and he even leaves his servant. He's out there alone. And he's like, I'm just done. I'm done with life. Here's the thing. I think most adults have been to a point in their life where they feel that way. You just feel like, I'm just done. Just done. I don't think I can take any more of this. Everyone that's an adult has had those opportunities to feel that way. And that's where Elijah was. And so here he is. He's under this tree. And in verse 5 it says, as he lay and slept there under the tree, suddenly an angel touched him and said to him, arise and eat. He looked, and there by his head was a cake baked on coals and a jar of water. So he ate and drank and laid down again. And the angel of the Lord came back the second time, touched him and said, arise and eat, because the journey is too great for you. So he arose, ate and drank, and he went in the strength of that food 40 days and 40 nights as far as Horeb, the mountain of God. So here he felt like he was all alone. He felt like I'm fearful. I don't know what to do. God sends an angel to him who makes him a couple of cakes. Here's the thing. I don't know if we can find the recipe for that, but if you could find a cake that would feed you for 40 days, I think you'd make some money on that today, right? People be like, man, you look good. You look like you look, well, I just eat once every 40 days. I get one little angel food cake, and that's all I eat. How many of you want to be on the angel food diet? Praise the Lord. I don't think I'd just go angel food diet, but right? And you see God, right, comes and gives him some encouragement with this angel, but he still feels like he's all alone. So you get down to verse 14, and it says, Elijah said, I've been very zealous for the Lord God of hosts, because the children of Israel have forsaken your covenant, torn down your altars, killed your prophets with sword. I alone am left, and they seek to take my life.
The Lord said to him, go return on your way to the wilderness of Damascus, and when you arrive, anoint Hazael as king over Syria, then anoint Jehu, the son of Nimshi, as king over Israel, and Elisha, the son of Japhat of Abel, Meholah, you shall anoint as prophet in your place. And it shall be that whoever escapes the sword of Hazael, Jehu will kill, and whoever escapes the sword of Jehu, Elisha will kill. So he's like, I'm all alone, and these people have been horrible, and I'm just alone, and I'm scared, and they're trying to kill me. And then God says, oh, I'm going to give you the name of three men and let you know you're not alone. Hazael, Jehu, and Elisha. He says, so look, you're not alone. There are at least three other people who believe like you do who serve me. But then, right, he continues. He doesn't just give him three people. Then he continues, and he says, in fact, right down in verse 18, I've reserved 7,000 in Israel whose knees have not bowed to Baal, and every mouth has not kissed him. How many know, in times you feel alone, you're not alone. You know what you need to do? You need to see God, and God will say, hey, there's other people. There's people that can help you, right? These three guys are going to help you. You can have a relationship. In fact, right, Elijah and Elisha had a great relationship together, right, as friends, as a mentor and a teacher to the younger. And he says, in fact, you think you're alone. You're not really alone. There's 7,000 other people that still want to serve me, still want to do that. So here's what I want you to know. When you feel alone, know this, you're not alone. First of all, if you're a believer, the Bible says God will never leave you nor forsake you. But God has other people. That's why it's important to have a community. It's why it's important. Being in church is so important because you know, hey, I'm not alone in life. There are people around me to help strengthen me and encourage me. 1 Peter chapter 5 and verse 8. So 1 Peter 5:8, this is Peter writing, and he's given us some information about the enemy. And so look at this here in 1 Peter 5:8. How many of you ever watched Wild Kingdom, Mutual of Omaha? Right? Back on CBS back in the day, right? That kind of dates you back when we only had three channels. My gosh, my kids are bored sometime today with every channel, every movie available at their fingertips. I'm like, we had three channels and they were fuzzy most of the time because we had an antenna. But you'd watch that, and they'd go out, and they'd see all these wild animals in Africa and everything. Boy, I used to love watching that show, and you'd see the lions. And look what he says here. He says, be sober, be vigilant, because your adversary, the devil, so he tells us who our enemy is. It's the devil. He walks about like a roaring lion, seeking whom he may devour. Well, the thing you need to understand is the lion is the king of the jungle, but the lion, the interesting thing, for the most part, lions do not hunt alone. They hunt as a team, the pride of lions. And I was watching this one thing. And so you get a lion, and the lion, they're quick, and they can bound long distances, but they can't do it for a long period of time. But they get like a little gazelle or a little impala, and those things are as quick and can move, and they can go longer periods. And so I watched this one time, and you think these are wild animals, right? These aren't humans with minds like we have. And it's like this pride of lions. Usually, gentlemen, I hate to say it, the lioness, are doing the hunting, right? And so what they did was they went chasing, but they don't just run into a herd of gazelle. What do? They wait for one to get out alone on its own. They're looking for that one on its own, right? Seeking whom he may devour. It doesn't say that the devil can devour anyone. It says he's looking for people who give him an opportunity to devour. And so the lions are looking for an opportunity. And so what these lions did is they would chase that gazelle. And then when one got tired, there was another one. It was almost like a relay race. It would just take off and chase it until they wore it down after three or four lions chasing it, and they finally caught it. But they're looking for one that's alone. I know if you're alone all the time in life, you're setting yourself up to be easy prey. We were in Columbia yesterday moving Lucy in. And we went downtown to eat, and there were a couple of restaurants that had too long a line, so we were just walking, and there was a place I knew from school. And this place I used to eat at, so it was open, didn't have a line, so we went in. As we were coming back to the car, because we'd parked at another restaurant, we were walking, and downtown in Columbia, there was a crazy guy just yelling and screaming, like threats, like, I'll kill you. Cussing and screaming, all kids yelling at cars and people on the sidewalk. And he's about 30 feet in front of us as we're walking, same direction he's walking. And Nicole's like, I said, I see him. And so it's Bo and I and Nicole and the two girls. And so we're walking, and we get to the crosswalk, and he's across, and it looks like he's going further down that way. And he stops where we need to go.
And so we come across the street, and we're waiting to cross the next street, going the other direction. And he's, I don't know, probably about 15, 20 feet away from us over here to my right. And by this time, we'd gathered. And so me and Bo are here, and Nicole and the two girls over here. And he's threatening, like, I'll fight you. Come, I'll kill you. First thing you think is like, well, where are the police just to take care of this guy? So Nicole, she goes, Bo. He goes, I see him all. I go, we got it. Because here's the thing, right? If you're alone and you sit, right? If Lucy's alone, I was alone, Nicole's alone. That's easy prey. In my mind, I'm like, we're not easy prey. Because I know if he comes over, there's going to be at least three of us fighting him. It's going to start with Bo and I. Then Nicole will be kicking him when he's on the ground, right? Then I'll probably jump on his back like a spider monkey. And Lucy just be there, woo, what's going on? But there's strength in that. Not being alone, there's strength in that. Even if you individually are weaker, and we'll see it. Let's go to Ecclesiastes chapter 4. You see it here in Ecclesiastes 4. This is a scripture you hear a lot at weddings. But what's interesting is Ecclesiastes 4, starting in verse 9. In my Bible, it has like a title to this passage. It says, the value of a friend. The value of a friend. How many know? You need friends. Men, women, you need friends. I appreciate that my wife is who I consider my best friend on this earth. Nicole is. And that is good. You should consider that with your spouse. But you need friends beyond that. Amen. Men need male friends. Women need female friends. And so we see here the value of friends. Look at what it says. It says two are better than one because they have a good reward for their labor. Verse 10. For if they fall, one will lift up his companion. I know sometimes you fall. You need someone there to lift you up. Remember those old infomercials? I've fallen and I can't get up. Right? Home alone. Need some help up. Yesterday we were putting together some of the stuff we put together for Lucy's room. I did find out you do a whole lot more work moving a daughter to college than a son. And so there's the roommate stuff, and so I'm putting together this thing that we'd built, and I'm in a tight spot, and I'm bent down screwing something in down low, and I look up and I'm in just this tight spot, and I go, Bo, help me up, right? Because I'm like, I can't, there's no place for me to move. I need up. If one falls, right, someone's there to lift you up. But woe to him who is what? Alone when he falls. What do we know? Everyone will fall in life. Woe to him who is alone when he falls, for he has no one to help him. Next verse. Again, if two lie down together, they'll keep warm, but how can one be warm alone? Verse 12. Though one may be overpowered by another, two can withstand him, and a threefold cord is not quickly broken. So look at this, right? It says one person, no matter how strong you are, you could still be overpowered. Right? So you could be a big strapping lad like Truman, and you could still be overpowered. I was remembering, not that he was overpowered, but Bo was like, what, like 12 or 13, not very old. And Bo and Truman always called him Hank, they were wrestling around over here in the Connect Hall. And I'm like, oh, Bo, easy, easy. And Truman's like, oh, it's fine. I'm there. And then Bo picked him up and body slammed him. I'm like, Bo, you're going to break his hip. Right? So you can be big and strong and think, hey, I'm the toughest guy in the world. I know, there's someone, I'm not saying he's tougher than you, but there's someone tougher than you somewhere. I know, you think you're, there's a, but guess what? If there's two of you, you can stand back to back. You remember some of those old movies, right? The guys with swords, they'd be back to back fighting everyone. Now two can withstand. See, you thought being alone, you were just, well, I'll just do things alone. I can't be overpowered. Yes, you can. God did not call you to be alone, right? Genesis, it's not good for man to be alone. The value of friendship. Jesus, if there was one person on this earth, and I've said it numerous times, one person on this earth that could have done it by himself, who was it? Jesus. He's the only man on this earth that if he could have done it on his own, and he didn't. He had what? He had the disciples. So the 12, he had the 70, he had the 120, he had the 500, he had the multitudes, and even within the disciples, he had the three
that were closest to him.

They were the only three that were there in the garden on the night that he was arrested. They were the only three on the Mount of Transfiguration. And so you need friendships. You need, right, a group around you, a squad around you, but you also need those people you know you can count on. Think about this. We're not going to read it, but in Luke 5, remember the story of the paralyzed man and his friends carried him on the cot, four friends, took him to Jesus. They couldn't get in, and they tore a hole in the roof and let him down. Pastor Mark tells that, reads that story from the Bible, and all it says, every believer needs at least four crazy faith friends. Four friends that'll take you somewhere and get you where you need to be. So that's in Luke 5. And then in, and we're not going to read it just for time's sake, in John chapter 5, the first nine verses of John 5, we see Jesus at the pool of Bethesda. And if you've never heard this story, it's kind of a different story. The pool of Bethesda was a pool there in Israel where an angel would come periodically and an angel would stir up the water. And if you were the first one that got in the water, you'd get healed. And so Jesus sees this crippled man. He says, how come? He goes, do you want to be healed? And the man says, well, I'd love to be healed. But every time an angel stirs up the water, I don't have anyone to help me get there. So someone always beats me down to the water and they get healed. Now Jesus ends up praying for him, laying hands on him, and he gets healed. But what was this guy's problem? Had no one to help him. Nobody to help me. I know you need friends. You need people around you. God doesn't want you to be where you don't have any help. Amen. Proverbs chapter 27, we'll go ahead and look at this. Proverbs 27 and verse 17. This is a scripture you've probably heard numerous times. Proverbs 27 and verse 17. I'm going to flip over there because I want to read it out of another translation to you. But how many of you ever heard Proverbs 27, 17? Look at this here. Talking about friendship, talking about relationship. So Proverbs 27:17. Can you get that on the screen, please, Bo? Proverbs 27:17 says, as iron sharpens iron, so a man sharpens the countenance of his friend. What's it talking about? Relationship. You've got to have relationship. Relationships will help you be a better person. As iron sharpens iron. Right? Listen to it. We're not going to put it up, but listen to it in the Passion. It says, it takes a grinding wheel to sharpen a blade. So one person sharpens the character of another, takes a grinding wheel, right? My dad used to use those stones to sharpen knives. And he just sat at the table sharpening knives sometime. I guess it scared the boys away. If they came over to see my sister Ramona or something, right? He'd just be sharpening knives. And but what's that do? Sometimes in relationships that are beneficial to you, there's going to be some friction. And what I mean is not that you argue all the time, not that there's a big division, but there's going to be times someone's going to have to tell you something in love to help make you better, and that's helping to sharpen you, but it doesn't feel good to your flesh when it happens. My wife does that with me sometimes. She'll tell me something, and when she first tells me, I'm like, oh, who she thinks she is? Let me get the Bible out and tell her who... But what's she trying to do? Sharpen me, make me better. No, that's what makes you better. What, relationship? Right? It takes things coming together to sharpen you. Now let's look in Ephesians 4. We're going to look at just two more scriptures here. Ephesians 4 and verse 16. So Paul talking, look what he says. He says, from the whole body joined and knit together by what every joint supplies, according to the effective working by which every part does its share, causes growth of the body for the edifying of itself in love. So let's go back to the beginning. So the body is made up of what? Different pieces or joints here, it says. And he says, every piece has a supply. You know how Lone Star operates to its peak effectiveness? When every part brings its supply and we work together. You ever, as you grow, younger people don't necessarily know this truth, but as you grow older, have you ever had one part of your body that doesn't work as well as the rest of them do? Or have you just ever even, most people have done this, you sit some way or you sleep some way, and like you get up and one leg's asleep or one foot's asleep, right? And it's still there and it's still working, but it's asleep and you're just like,

my PlayStation. I need a TV. 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I need a chair to sit in. And so we moved him in like 45 minutes. I mean, we're done. Shauna and Kent were moving Lillian at the same time, same dorm, just a floor lower. We get done, and Nicole's putting stuff, so it takes a little longer. She wants everything in its place. I'm like, hey, let's go see if Kent and Shauna want to go grab lunch. We'll go get lunch here in Maryville. We go down, and stuff everywhere, and they're banging and drilling and stuff, and I'm like, we'll see you guys later. But then I experienced it yesterday, so we're getting ready to move her in, and Nicole sends me, God bless Pinterest and TikTok and all these things, but they give people too many ideas. And so she sent me a month or so ago these shelves that go right beside the bed against the wall, and they're little cubby shelves, and you can put stuff in them, stuff on top of them. And she sent to she goes, hey, can you build these? I said, I'll take care of it. And so a month goes by, and we're a month out, and she goes, hey, you really haven't started on this. I said, I know. I said, I'll take care of that. If you know me, I can tend to procrastinate sometimes. I always hit the deadline, Truman. I always hit the deadline. And so she's like, when are you going to do that? I said, well, you and Lucy are going to Colorado for a week before they went to saw my sister Ramona before we go to move her to college. So I'm going to take that week, and I'll take care of it. And so we're 2 weeks ago. I'm there, and I'm looking at this video for like the fifth time. I'm like, I don't think I can do this. And at one point, she's like, look, I'll hire someone to build these for us. I said, we're not hiring anyone, right? Man, I'm a man. We're not hiring anyone to do this. I'll do it. And in my mind, I'm like, look, I can build, because I saw how the frame they had is just 2x4s to hold it up because it's back behind. And I'm like, I can build this. I said, but I don't think I can build these cabinets and make them look finished and nice that a girl would like. Plus, you want the kicker? She said, well, if you make one for Lucy, you got to make one for her roommate so they have matching ones. So I'm going to have to make two of these. I go, okay, so I'm thinking about this. And about a week and a half ago, I'm praying. I said, God, I need help. So first I'm like, well, can't you just make cabinets? I'll call them. We can make cabinets. But I know how long it takes to make finished cabinets. I'm like, I'm behind my deadline now. So I'm just praying. I'm like, I wonder if there's something out there already pre-made that I can just make the bottom part of it. And use it. Well, guess what? There is. IKEA had these cubicles that were three little cubes, and the length she wanted, I just put two of them together. Now, I wasn't sure how I was going to join them together. I wasn't really sure how I was going to mount the legs to the bottom, because IKEA stuff, while it's nice and affordable, it's a particle board, and sometimes screwing, doing things in that, iffy. So I'm just praying. The Holy Spirit kind of shows me, okay, you mount a 2x6 to the bottom of it, and then make your 2x4s, mount your 2x4s, legs into the bottom of that 2x6, and you should be good. But I'm like, I don't know how to get it together and not split it out and mount it to the 2x6 and not split it out. So I called Kent, and I said, hey, if you got time, can you come over? I'd send him pictures. I said, hey, this is what I'm thinking of doing. Do you think it'll work? He goes, I think it should. So he came over, and he had the right tools, and we mounted them together and took them down. Bo and I put them on the legs and put them together, both of them, and they look really neat. Those IKEA were only $38 each, so it wasn't a ton of money, and a few 2x4s to get it together. But what I found in my life is there are times, because I can do certain things. I'm not the handiest person in the world. I can do certain things, but sometimes I need help. Well, that's why God puts people in your life. Why? Because Kent has a supply in certain areas that I need. My brother Kevin, he was here first service. There's been times I needed his supply. I mean, within this church and the people here, there are times I've needed the supply from you all. I mean, no, in life, you need the supply of someone else to do what God's called you to do. So you can't do it on your own. Why? Because you don't have the supply to do everything. You need other people. You need other people. Again, we're not going to look at it, but in Luke 9, God sends Peter to Cornelius. He tells Cornelius, send for Peter. I've got something I want to tell you. Well, people will be like, well, why didn't God just tell Cornelius? Well, he's God. I don't know. He does what he wants to do. But what's interesting is, he sent for Peter. Peter comes to Cornelius' house. His whole house gets born again and filled with the Holy Spirit, changes their whole life. What's that tell you? There are times God has other people that are going to speak a word to your life. That's why you need people. If you're alone, you'll never get that word. I'm going to finish here in Luke chapter 1. We're going to go down to verse 39 is where we're going to start. But Luke 1, and so we see a couple people in Luke. We meet Mary and Joseph for the first time.
We see, right, that

0: Here in the beginning, Luke, the God sends an angel, tells Mary she's going to be the one who brings the Messiah into this earth, that the Holy Spirit will put a baby in her. Jesus, and so we also meet Elizabeth and Zechariah, who's a priest. Well, they wanted to have a son and could not have a child. And then God spoke to them, and they had John the Baptist. Right. And so here Elizabeth is pregnant with John the Baptist. And look what it says here. Mary arose in those days and went to the hill country with haste to a city of Judah and entered the house of Zacharias and greeted Elizabeth. And it happened when Elizabeth heard the greeting of Mary that the baby leaped in her womb and Elizabeth was filled with the Holy Spirit. So all of a sudden, because of this relationship, Mary comes in and something just leaps on the inside of her and she gets filled with the Holy Spirit. And so I was reading this, and I don't know what brought me to this scripture, but God told me, and I wrote it down here. He said, some people and some relationships in your life will make the dream that is inside of you leap. There are people that are going to come alongside you and encourage you in your dreams. There are people that are, something's going to stir on the inside, and you're going to be like, because how many know, most people, you know what most people like to do when you tell them a dream or a thought or, man, we're going to do this? They like to throw cold water on you.
1: Why are we talking about doing that? We can't do that. We'll never do this.
0: I've been on committees and groups, and you bring something up, and people
1: are like, well, we can't do that. We can't do that.
0: But some people, they just walk in the room and something on the inside of you leaps. They encourage you in your dream. How many of you have dreams that you need to be encouraged in? You know what God wants? He wants you to think so big. Why? We said it before. He's the God of unlimited resources. He wants you to think so big and dream so big. How many know your wildest imagination couldn't outdream what God could do? So think about this. Some people are going to stir something on the inside. You're going to make you better. Some people are going to encourage you to do better.
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0: It's now time for the broadcast of this morning service from the United Methodist Church in Bethany. 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
1: Good morning. How are you all today? Isn't it a lovely day? Oh, what a beautiful day to be in God's house. My name is Debbie Cross, and I'd like to welcome you to the First United Methodist Church of Bethany, Missouri. Special welcome to all of you that are here with us, those listening and watching on YouTube and on Facebook. You're all welcome to be with us today. Today's radio broadcast is sponsored by Bob and Cindy Butler in honor of Cindy's retirement. Go, Cindy! And Miss Cindy, perfect time to line up with this new baby, isn't it? You planned that good, girl. Good job. Happy birthday to Taylor Brooke tomorrow on August 24th. Marcia Weller on August 27th. 59? Okay, 50. No more than that. All right. Our food pantry items for August are canned fruits or vegetables, or both, but not mixed together. Power of One for August is for South Harrison High School, and this money will go to help them buy personal items that are needed for middle school and high school students. You know, maybe they need some deodorant or shampoo or something like that that they don't have enough at home, and it's just to help them out there. Special thank you to everyone that helped in any way with the South Harrison teachers and staff breakfast this past Friday. I believe there were 18 people that were there serving, and that doesn't count all the numerous people who provided food otherwise and donated it, but still have to work the big real jobs, like some of us that are retired don't have to anymore. But the teachers and staff look forward to our breakfast and are very appreciative, and I know they were. Lydia Circle will begin on Wednesday, September 9th from 1 to 2 in the Fellowship Hall, and we meet on the 2nd and 4th Wednesdays of each month. If you have more questions about that, please see our birthday girl, Marcia Weller, and she'll fill you in on all the details. Sunshiners! Sunshiners will start in September, and if you would like to help with that ministry, please talk to me. And Rochelle Weller and I are co-leading that again this year. And if anyone would like to help us, please, please, please, please come and talk to me. It's a wonderful time with our kids that are in kindergarten through sixth grade, and we get to work with the littles and share our love for Jesus with them. So if you'd like to help in any way, please talk to me. Well, at this time, another very exciting thing. I invite Rochelle Weller up to the front for a scholarship presentation. Well, Rochelle, you look young enough to be getting a high school scholarship. So, Tenley.
2: Last week, you heard me mention a number of things. How proud I was of the students that we got to award a scholarship to. One of the things that I didn't mention was this. This was something that we had never done before. And we had given away four $2,000 scholarships to these students. And that is because of your generosity. And it was because of Debbie leading this out, having a dream and wanting to see this happen. But there was one of these people who wasn't able to be here last Sunday, not yesterday. That was Tinley.
3: It's contagious today.
2: It is. So Tinley, it is my pleasure to award to you the Cole Youth Fund Scholarship for the first time from Bethany. Know that you were loved. Now, at this time, I would like to invite all the teachers that are here present with us to come on up, including but not limited to Haley, Rochelle, Nicole, and Lexi. Come on over. And are there any, please, any others that we're missing? So, I haven't gotten an opportunity to speak to each and every one of you, but I do get an opportunity to speak to Haley a lot, who has been counting down the days for the last 2 weeks or so to the beginning of the school year. And for some teachers, this brings excitement. For some teachers, this brings anxiety. And for others, it's a combination of the two. But I just wanted to take a moment to recognize you, to recognize those who are sowing into the minds of our next generation, and to take a moment to pray with you. Would you all pray with me, please? Holy, precious, and loving God, I give you thanks for these people before me and for all the teachers that are listening online. And Father, I pray that you would give each and every one of these teachers an extra measure of strength, an extra measure of endurance, but especially an extra measure of love for these students. That even within the trials and the difficulties and the frustrations, Father, they would find more joy at the end of their day than frustration. That you give them patience for those who are perhaps a little more difficult to teach. And that you remind them of the impact they're having on our next generation's life. Father, I thank you for all that they do. And it's in Jesus' name we pray. And everybody said, amen. Now, after you receive your gift bag, you all can go back to your seat, except for you. Don't worry, you're not getting in any trouble. So, I don't know if everyone knows Lexi, but Lexi, everyone. Everyone, Lexi. Now, what you would know, I hope I don't open mouth and insert foot. I do this too much. I'm going to say Ian. Got that one right. But what you would know is Ian's grandmother. She's the one that, she was, a matter of fact, Debbie, Linda Drew. She has had an amazing impact in our church for many, many years. And what you might not know is that in 2 months-ish, big day, 2 months?
3: Yeah.
2: In 2 months, Ian and Lexi are getting married. And, amen. And the ladies in the prayer shawl ministry, as you do your countdown to the big day, wanted to give you something that would be memorable. Wanted to give you something that you can wrap yourself into as you're feeling the stress of the wedding preparations and the excitement of starting a new chapter in life. So, I would like to present to you from our church and the ladies of the prayer shawl ministry a prayer shawl that you can wrap yourself up in, that has been prayed over. Not that the prayer shawl carries any superpowers, but our prayer has been that the Holy Spirit would go with this prayer shawl and minister to whoever wraps himself up in it. And it says, from the nature of commitment in our love and marriage, be blessed by God. Corinthians 13:4, love is patient and love is kind. Lexi, we look forward and we celebrate with you your future to come. I pray with you. Father, this is kind of like a double whammy. Prayed for as a teacher, prayed for as a loving part of our church family. And Father, as the days move closer and closer, I pray that the anxiety would move further and further apart. Father, I pray that you would bless their marriage. Father, I pray that as cliche as it sounds, as these two people draw closer to you, as they would draw closer to one another. Father, bless their marriage, bless their love, and continue to help it to grow and flourish. And it's in Jesus' name we pray. And our whole church family said,
3: amen.
2: Amen.
3: Thank you.
2: You're very welcome.
3: That was very, very kind. Thank you.
2: Oh, So many things going on this morning, I forgot to mention. So, what was it, 2 weeks ago that we welcomed Mary into our church family? Now, not everybody wants to come up and stand up here on Sunday. So, if you happen to see Loretta, who is here in the midst of our church family and congregation, please know that she became a member of our family just this last week. Now prepare your hearts as we worship together.
1: I invite you to join us in the call to worship. Great is the Lord and greatly to be praised. Faithfulness reaches from generation to generation. He is gracious and merciful, slow to anger, and abounding in steadfast love. His mercy never ends. Today, we gather to remember who our God is, our Creator, our Redeemer, and our hope. Come, let us lift our hearts and voices to the Lord. We will. Why should you please join in, stand, and join me as we sing.

0: Thank you. You may be seated.
1: As the ushers come forward to receive this morning's offering, I'd like to take a moment to remind you that it is because of your generosity that we are able to do special things with our church family and that we are able to reach out and do special things with our community. So ponder that this morning as you give generously.

0: Heavenly Father, you tell us to give and it will be given back. Press down, shaken together, and pouring over. But Father, that's not why we give. Father, we give so we can show our faith in investing in your kingdom. We give so that more people's names would be written in the Lamb's Book of Life. Father, we give out of love. The same love that you gave to us. It's in Jesus' name we pray. Amen.
1: Please remain standing as we sing one of my all-time

0: Well, we must have skipped a verse that's in the hymn book.
1: We did.
0: Well, it was a good one. Thank you. You may all be seated.
1: Not only was it a good one, but I'd like to say at the very last minute, which I would call last night, Jen called Debbie and said, would you please fill in for me? And Debbie graciously said yes, and you did wonderfully. Thank you very much. Even though you sang an extra verse. And please give Jen in your prayers. My two M&Ms, Milo and Mabel, came to visit with Mama. I guess that'd be three M&Ms. And they only were here for a couple of hours as they stopped by to, yes, to, they came to Bethany to pick up a special food for Amanda's husband's birthday. This was the special, amazing Slagle cream cheese. If you haven't had the Slagle cream cheese, oh my gosh, you're missing out. So they were only here for a couple of hours, but they shared their love and they shared their germs. Jen's not doing well this morning. So let me ask you a question. Have you ever looked back on your life and thought, maybe I wasted a lot of years? Maybe you look back on a relationship or a career or a season where perhaps you were angry, or years with God being nowhere's on your radar. Maybe you look back and they weren't particularly bad years. They just seem rather disconnected from anything that God could possibly be doing in your life today. Maybe I'm the only one. See, I know something about that. I know too much about that. And some of you have heard bits and pieces of my rather odd background, but I was raised Jewish. And at one point early on, my mother in the temple decided that, I would make a great cantor. Now, this was because I was heavily involved with music, even at a young age, but they were so confused because I don't sing. And if you want to know who's leading the songs at the next service, music was a huge part of my life. But at the end of my bar mitzvah, I was given the choice on whether I wanted to continue down that road or not. And I ran, and I ran hard, and I ran fast. You see, I didn't want God to have anything to do with me. I believe in God. It's just that my attitude was, you leave me alone, and I'll leave you alone, and we'll live a happy life separately. And so I pursued my indulgences. I had the pretty wild teenage years, and then off to a conservatory of music. And

summer that I graduated from this conservatory of music, I looked over at Jen and I said, hey, I really like you, but by the way, I'm leaving on tour with Van Halen, and I will see you later. And I started averaging 320 days a year on the road. 320, 330, 340, it varied. Literally. A lot of miles. I grew up knowing Route 10 intimately. And if you don't know, Route 10 is basically Florida to L.A. I traveled back and forth, I would do a concert in Miami, and 72 hours later, I'm doing a concert in L.A., and 24 hours later, I'm back in Texas, then I'm back in Pensacola, and I always wondered who booked these, because they always booked them where you're going back and forth. There was a lot of buses. A lot of buses with different names scrolled across them. And the Redemption Tour was not one of those names. This was a lot of miles covered on a lot of countless roads. And some of these roads, especially in the beginning, I wanted to be on. Some of these roads I probably had no business being on. And eventually, I got off the road, I moved to Florida, and somehow I found myself fixing the sound system in a church. That's where God got a hold of me. And it wasn't as immediately as a pastor, although some of my titles were, but I spent 16 years in the music and the technical ministries before I stopped arguing with God and finally stepped up front. And there's been times that I've wondered, how many years did I waste? How much of that was wasted time? And I've come to the conclusion that really none of it was. Now, don't misunderstand me. That doesn't mean everything I did was God's plan. It doesn't mean every road that I traveled was the one that God wanted me on. And it certainly doesn't mean sin becomes good just because God later does something with it. But I can look back now and see something that I couldn't see years ago. And that is, God has really used an awful lot of those miles. Things that I learned as a musician, as an audio engineer, didn't suddenly become worthless when I became a senior pastor. I mean, years of standing beside soundboards, standing beside stages, people communicating, solving problems. All of that came with me. And even some of those experiences that I would never choose to relive again, have given me more understanding of people and life, the things that we deal with today. I didn't realize that God was going to use so much, but He did, and He does. And I wonder if some of you can look back at some point in your life and have the same question. Have I wasted too much time? Did I miss God's plan? Somewhere is in the picture, did I take the wrong road and end up in a place that God just can no longer use me? You know, the Old Testament
book of Joel. It's a small book, three whole chapters. And right in the middle of this small book, and it starts out with the three words, which is Joel chapter 2, verse 12, where it says, "Yet, even now, declares the Lord, return to me with all your heart, with fasting, with weeping, and with mourning." These might be three of the most hopeful words in the Bible. You see, Joel's speaking to his people. Joel's speaking to a people after a major devastation. And this major devastation was a result of the people turning away from God. Consequently, their lands have been stripped, the crops are gone, locusts have been through the harvest, the damage has already happened, and God doesn't say, "Well, go back and fix it." Because there's no going back. He doesn't say, "Pretend this just didn't happen." Because there's no pretending. They're starving. He says, "Yet, even now, return to me with all your heart." Yet, even now. After the damage has been done, after the consequences of what what their sin was, the consequences are now vertical in their life. And he says, "Yet, even now, return to me with your heart." God's telling his people to turn from their wicked, evil ways and turn back to him. And that matters because we can imagine that God's plan in our life, we often think that God's plan in our life is this incredibly fragile thing. And somewhere along the road, we might take the wrong turn. We might make the wrong decision. We might do that thing where we say, "Oops!" And now, many of us start believing that God had plan A for our lives. It was the perfect plan, but now I'm living some kind of other existence. Now I'm living plan B, or plan C, or plan Z. Scripture gives us a much better thought on that. Well, don't get me wrong, our choices matter. Disobedience has consequences. I've been saying that for the last 2 weeks. There really are roads that we should never have traveled on. And sometimes the opportunities we lose are really gone. But our choices are not more powerful than God's sovereignty. Chew on that for a moment. I mean, we can disobey his will. We can decide that we're going to go and run in the opposite direction like Jonah did. We can decide like I did that when I was 13 until I'm in my early 20s, I wanted nothing to do with God. We can take the road that he never wanted us to take, but we cannot make so great a mess out of our future that God can't redeem it. You can all laugh when I knock that over. You know, our choices are real. But
our choices are never sovereign. God is. And God says, yet even now. And then a little while later, he goes on to say something extraordinary. In Joel 10, chapter 2, verse 25, he says, I will restore to you the years that the swarming locust has eaten. Restore years? God can restore years? Has anybody ever read in the Bible how God has moved the clock backwards? I mean, he can't literally restore years. Well, probably God could, but I've never read it in the Bible, except for this verse. I mean, come on, when a year is gone, it's gone. None of us can go backwards. Do you have that memory when you were 20-something? Oh, I wish I could go back and change that decision. Nope, sorry. Can't do it. We can't go backwards. So what is God talking about when he says he's going to restore years? Well, first off, what we're going to look at is that word restore. That word restore, it's similar because it comes from the Hebrew root shalom. Take off the H. Shalom. Shalom, it gives the idea of making good. It gives the idea of recompensing. It gives the idea of restitution for something that's been lost. That's a whole lot different than we would normally read into it. And sometimes you need to define words to say, well, doesn't sound right the way I'm thinking of it. God doesn't restore the years by giving the years back to us. He restores the years by redeeming what comes after them. Now, this is where we have to be careful. This might be a smidget pet peeve of mine. Because this verse can be turned into a prosperity gospel really quickly. And some of you might not even know what that means, but a prosperity gospel, and you think it's water. A prosperity gospel is not an authentic, true gospel. And for those of you who don't know, minor rabbit trail, basically a prosperity gospel is teaching you that because you're a Christian, you were meant to be wealthy, you were meant to be rich, you were meant to be well off. That's a prosperity gospel. And this is not what this verse is saying at all. Joel is not giving us a formula that says, come back to God and he'll replace everything that you've lost and give you something even bigger and better. Doesn't mean if you lose a job, God's going to give you even a better job back. It doesn't mean that if you've lost money, God is obligated to give you even more money. And it certainly doesn't mean that if you've lost 20 years that you're going to be guaranteed to get 20 years back. That's not what Joel is saying. Consequences are consequences for our past. And we can't get yesterday back. But God says that he can still make good what appears to be permanently lost. And I guess that's the difference between changing your past and redeeming your past. Because God doesn't have to change your past
to redeem your past. And here's the amazing thing. When God redeems your past, He uses it to shape your future. And when you start looking through Scripture, you discover that God's been doing this for a really long time. I mean, think about this for a minute. And don't go, because I know I talked about Moses last week. You know, I talked about Moses a few weeks ago. But think about this. New information on Moses for some of you. Moses' life was divided up into thirds. Have you ever thought about that? Approximately 40 years in the emperor's palace, approximately 40 years as a shepherd, and approximately 40 years from a burning bush on. And he passed somewhere around 120 years old. So the first 40 years, he's living in Egypt. He grew up in Pharaoh's house, and about 40 years old, Moses sees an Egyptian being beaten. No, Moses sees an Egyptian beating a Hebrew, and Moses intervenes. And he kills the Egyptian. And so when Pharaoh finds out, Moses runs. He runs all the way to Midian, and then nothing. Nothing. For 40 years. At least that's what it must have looked like to Moses. Because Moses spends the next 40 years in the wilderness. Think about that. He's been raised in Pharaoh's household. Now he's tending sheep. He's been surrounded by the power and the wealth of Egypt. And now he's walking through the wilderness day after day after day after day. And by the time we get to the burning bush, Moses is 80 years old. 80. Have you ever thought about that? Or perhaps it's just now hitting you. Moses is 80 years old when God says, now's the time. I mean, if Moses looked back at his life at 79, what would he have said about it? I blew it, I wasted my life. But then the bush burns, and God calls Moses to lead his people out of Egypt. And suddenly something becomes interesting about those previous 40 years that looked like nothing. Moses knew Egypt, but now Moses also knows the wilderness. For 40 years. And it's easy to get what I'm saying confused because he's going to repeat this. For 40 years he's been wandering around the wilderness before the burning bush. For 40 years Moses has been walking this country. He knew what it meant to survive in the wilderness. He knew what it meant to tend sheep there. He knew what the terrain was like. He knew what it meant to survive. And for the next 40 years of his life, where would Moses lead God's people? Through the same wilderness. Moses had no idea what God was going to do with those 40 years that he just tended sheep. Moses didn't know that he was learning the terrain. And again, please don't misunderstand me. God didn't need Moses to murder the Egyptian

But even the road that followed Moses as Pharaoh did not put him beyond God's ability to redeem his past. At 80 years old, God wasn't finished with him. And for many in this room, I could end right here and just say, ponder that as you go in peace. Because there's a number of us that need to ponder that. 80 years old. And Moses begins the greatest chapter in his life, in his ministry. Well, let's take a quick look at one other. Again, prayerfully new stuff. Paul's story was very different. And before Paul ever met Jesus on the road to Damascus, Paul spent years and years and years of his life studying. He tells us that he studied under Gamaliel, one of the most respected Jewish teachers of his day. Paul knew the Hebrew scriptures amazingly well. Paul had most of the Hebrew scriptures memorized. He knew Jewish theology. He'd been trained to think, to reason, to argue, and to interpret scripture. And then when you read Acts, you discover that Paul could walk into any intellectual world of Athens, engage the people of Athens in their own language. He could interact with the Greek. He could argue thoughts on philosophy with the Greek. And he could stand before ordinary people, religious people, philosophers, governors, and even kings and communicate the gospel. And then there was the writing. I mean, Paul was a scholar. Paul could write ancient Hebrew and Paul could write ancient Greek. Then again, also, he's the guy that most of the New Testament that's been taught the church for the last 2,000 plus years has come from Paul. But when Jesus met Paul on the road to Damascus, all of that education and all of that zeal was pointed in a very opposite direction. Very opposite direction. And Paul was using what he knew to persecute the church. No, that didn't mean standing in the front of every church he came across and waving some sign and saying, don't walk into these doors. No, it meant killing the people that were inside these doors. Jesus didn't meet Paul and erase everything that came before that moment by any means. But he redirected it. The education remained, their ability to reason remained, the ability to communicate remained, the passion remained. Now it belonged to Christ. And that changes everything. God didn't need Paul to kill Christians in order to prepare him to preach the gospel. But once Christ got a hold of Paul, he didn't throw any of this away. He forgave it, and then he redeemed it. And I think that's where some of us misunderstand our own past. I mean, we think that
God redeeming our past means that He has to somehow erase it. But what if God doesn't erase it? I mean, forgiveness for things we've done in the past is not erasing our past. Matter of fact, Christians seem to have the worst understanding about what forgiveness is, because we'll repent, we'll ask for forgiveness, God will forgive us, and then we won't forgive ourselves. What if something that you learned 20 years ago becomes useful in a place that you didn't expect it to become useful? What if walking through something painful gives you the ability to sit beside someone and understand what they're going through in a way that you never could have otherwise? What if some failure in your life taught you lessons on grace and humility? That doesn't make the failure good, but it makes God redemptive. God doesn't redeem our sin by calling it good. He redeems us by refusing to let our sin have the final word in our lives. And maybe that's something that someone needs to hear today. Maybe you've been looking backwards for so long that you've convinced yourself that there's really not that much ahead. You see the years, you see the decisions, you see the addictions, you see the miles, and you think, I missed it. I missed God's plan, and it's too late. Maybe I should have been somewhere else by now. And God says to you, yet even now. Not 20 years ago. Not when you were younger. Not before you made that wrong decision, but even now. Return to me. Because your past doesn't get to decide what God can do with your future. The years that are gone, we don't get them back, but that doesn't mean God can't use what happened during them. And it surely doesn't mean that He can't take what you've learned, who you've become, and even some of the scars that you might carry, and redeem them for something you cannot see yet. Moses didn't learn that he was learning the terrain. Paul didn't know that years of study would one day help him proclaim the very Christ that he was persecuting. And when I was on tour buses like that, I had no idea that God would use all that time interacting with people, traveling, teaching, this was never on my radar. But here we are. The years are gone. But God's not finished. But Joel doesn't promise that God's going to give us yesterday back, but he shows us a God who can make good on what was bad and redeem it. And so if you're sitting here today and you think you have had a bit too much wasted time, listen again to God's words. Yet,
even now.

0: Would you pray with me, please? Holy, precious, and loving God, I give you thanks. Father, I give you thanks that you are so loving and so long-suffering. I give you thanks that you're able to use our past decisions, the roads that we have traveled, and redeem them. Father, I thank you that even now we can return to you, repent for our past decisions, and rest in knowing that you just might use our past to shape our future. Yet, even now, and I thank you for that, Father. And I thank you that you have taught us to pray when you said to pray like this. Would you all please join me? Our Father, who art in heaven, hallowed be thy name. Thy kingdom come, thy will be done, in earth as it is in heaven. Give us this day our daily bread, and forgive us our trespasses, as we forgive them that trespass against us. And lead us not into temptation, but deliver us from evil. For thine is the kingdom, the power, and the glory, forever and ever. Amen.
1: Amen. I invite you all to stand and join me as we sing Nothing But the Blood.

0: What if God could redeem your past and use it to shape your future? Over the years, people have asked me, why don't I have pictures hung up in my office about all those years when I was on the road? And other people have said, hey, we'd love to hear the stories. What I'm willing to share is about 20% of the stories, and the rest of it I'm not willing to talk about. I was no choir boy. You already heard 10. A lot of people think this was just an amazing lifestyle. Well, if you really want to find out, the Redemption Tour is coming to a town near you. The question is, are you willing to get on the bus? Ponder that this morning. Would you go in peace? Amen.
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2: NBC News Radio, I'm Lisa Carton. President Trump is taking a swipe at Canada amid trade tensions between the two countries. In a post on Truth Social early today, the president wrote that Canada wants the benefits of being a state without being one.

0: adding that the country has charged farmers massive amounts of tariffs for many years. This comes after U.S. tariffs against a wide range of Canadian goods went into effect early Saturday after negotiators from both sides failed to reach an agreement. Prime Minister Mark Carney.
1: Canadian exports to the United States lower costs for American families. In contrast, tariffs are taxes. Taxes which are ultimately paid by U.S. consumers.
0: Carney gave a speech Saturday calling the U.S. terms a bad deal and claimed America has changed. The U.S. is set to impose tough new sanctions on Iran. Treasury Secretary Scott Bessent says he'll hold a news conference Monday to lay out the economic pressures the administration plans to impose on Iran and its key allies. The White House described the measures as the toughest sanctions in history. President Trump referred to it as an economic D-Day for the Islamic Republic. A round of severe weather is set to take aim at parts of the Northeast and Great Lakes today. Storms across the region have the possibility to produce severe hail and damaging wind. A level 1 out of a 5 severe weather threat is covering cities like New York, Philadelphia, and Boston. Severe storms could also extend southward into parts of Georgia and the Gulf Coast. A fast-moving wildfire in northwest Nevada is prompting evacuations today. Governor Joe Lombardo declared a state of emergency as the Hawk Fire threatens more than 1,000 homes west of Reno. More from Jim Forbes.
2: The Hawk Fire started early Saturday west of Reno in the heavily populated region and level 2 evacuation warnings.
0: Officials have opened 2 evacuation centers in Reno. One of them is already at full capacity. 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
4: And we thank you for joining us for a news check on Regional Radio. The Clinton County Sheriff's Department says a Gower man has been identified as the subject who led authorities to a pursuit that ended with a vehicle explosion in Gower on Saturday afternoon. The department says the investigation began just after 11:30 on Saturday morning with the call of a potentially suicidal subject in Gower. Deputies were informed that the subject, later identified as 54-year-old Christopher Williams of Gower, had also made threats of death by cop and was armed with a firearm and explosive devices. The department received information about 40 minutes after the initial call that the subject was located at a residence outside of Gower. Deputies arrived at the residence and located the subject carrying a black backpack. The subject refused all commands, entered the vehicle, and left the residence. Despite attempts to stop the vehicle, the pursuit began. During the pursuit, the individual reportedly drove toward deputies and held what appeared to be a suspected explosive device outside the car window as he passed the deputies. Around 12:30, the deputies entered the driveway of a local Gower restaurant and were moving into an open field behind the business when they reported an explosion from inside the subject's vehicle with shrapnel striking patrol vehicles. None of the deputies were injured. The action which followed included the establishment of perimeter and a clearance of nearby residences, while members of the Kansas City Bomb Squad responded to the scene and worked to clear the vehicle and check for secondary explosive devices. The incident included members of the Clinton County Sheriff's Department, the Gower, Cameron, and St. Joseph Police Departments, the Kansas City Bomb Squad, Buchanan County Sheriff's Department, the Missouri State Highway Patrol, the Tri-County Regional SWAT Team, and the Missouri Department of Conservation. The identity of Christopher Williams of Gower was released after the next of kin were notified. 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
5: Here's a look at your forecast. Daytime highs approaching 80 today under mainly cloudy skies. Mainly cloudy skies expected tonight. Slight chance of thunderstorms. Lows dip down to about 63. Chance for storms tomorrow. High temperatures reach up to 80. Sunshine mixed with clouds at times. Partly cloudy and dry Tuesday and Wednesday with highs in the mid-80s. I'm staff meteorologist Derek Height. Currently, it's 74 degrees.

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1: Here's a look at your forecast. Daytime highs approaching 80 today under mainly cloudy skies. Mainly cloudy skies expected tonight. Slight chance of thunderstorms. Lows dip down to about 63. Chance for storms tomorrow. High temperatures reach up to 80. Sunshine mixed with clouds at times. Partly cloudy and dry Tuesday and Wednesday with highs in the mid-80s. I'm Staff Meteorologist Derek Height. Currently, it's 74 degrees.

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1: Welcome into Ameren Total Access for a Sunday afternoon, technically a Sunday morning here in St. Louis as the Cards get set to wrap up this long road trip with the final game here in Philadelphia. Now, they've ended their streak of consecutive series one. They had one five straight. That's not going to happen, but a win today and the Cards have a chance to come back with a winning road trip record. Joe Pott with you. Glad you are with us as we get you ready for this final game here in Philly this afternoon. And when you think about what the Cardinals were up against going into this road trip, a three-city, 12-game road trip because of the really long series in Cincinnati. You get a win this afternoon and you come back with a winning record on this road trip. And that is certainly not the worst thing that could have happened on this trip. It would be, I think, a really nice road trip to come back at 6-5. I said 11 games in there. But regardless, it would be a really good road trip, I think, for the Redbirds. Not going to be easy as they face the left-hander Christopher Sanchez today for the Philadelphia Phillies. Now, they did get the win the last time he started in St. Louis just a couple of weeks ago. But it was more about what they did and not what Sanchez did, because he was really good in that game. Kyle Leahy will go here today. And of course, as you know and as you've heard, they're really watching his innings and his pitches. So we'll see how long he goes today. And we'll get more into that pitching matchup as we get along here in the program today. We'll always, as always, we'll hear from the Cards manager, Oliver Marmol. That will come up in our second segment. We'll hear from the guys calling the game on the Inside the Park segment. We'll go inside the clubhouse and we'll hear a little bit from Cards president, Chaim Bloom. That's all coming up here on Ameren Total Access. First up, the Cards manager, Oliver Marmol. He sits down with Mike Claiborne. That is coming up next as we continue here on Ameren Total Access on the Cardinals Radio Network, powered by Graybar.
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1: Joe Pott back in St. Louis. Cards and Phillies coming up here in just a bit. It is a 12:35 Central Time start today. Cards manager Oliver Marmol, as always, joins us here on the pregame show. Mike Claiborne's got that interview.
5: Well, Alvin Marmo, last night, tough night as far as how the outcome was, but what do you take away from a positive from last night?
9: Yeah, the outcome was tough, but there were some positives in that game. It was good to see offensively a couple things. JJ is swinging the bat better. It was good to see him do a couple things yesterday. And then on the pitching front, being able to rest our pen was important. Coyne being able to go back out and give us a couple more innings after the third really matters, and he was able to settle in and finish much better than the way it started. Some soft contact, bunched up for the four runs, fell behind guys, and then some good swings in that first inning. But him being able to go five was great.
5: You know, JJ, let's talk about him for a second. His resilience, because the night before was not a good night for him at the plate, but yesterday he found a way to make good contact and also go oppo once again for a home run that they said 403 feet. It looked like it was a little longer than that.
9: No, and left on left there. That's a really good swing. Exactly. Yeah. That's a tough arm across the way. So for him to be able to do that was impressive. But no, this is a hard worker, and there's going to be ups and downs this season, especially when you're nicked up and banged up and trying to get through 162. So he's experiencing that right now, but I love the way he's still going about it.
5: You know, that's something I'm glad you bring it up, the fact that you have a lot of kids who are playing more baseball than they've ever played in their lives at any level. And they're now, some of them hit the wall, some of them are dealing with hitting the wall. It's a real challenge that I think you kind of sometimes maybe not think about, but it's important as far as their growth is concerned.
9: Oh gosh, it's a real challenge. It's one of the most challenging things, to be quite honest with you. It's not only the amount of games, but the amount of games under stress at the highest level. It takes a toll on your body, and you got to learn how to work through that. So unlike the minor leagues, you don't have every Monday off. Like, it's just a different type of grind, but our guys are going about it really well, and they should be proud of that.
5: All right, your pen has had a couple of days off, get a little rest because they've been used quite a bit. How are you feeling, and how are you looking about it today?
9: Yeah, we got some guys that can take the ball today with an off day tomorrow. So we'll see what it looks like, read the game, and try to win this road trip.
5: All right, let's talk about your lineup for this afternoon.
9: Yeah, you got Mason still out. We're going to give him one more day. We're going to check that hand out when we get back home and see kind of where we go from there. But we got JJ leading off, playing short, Herrera DH, and Walker in right. Burleson at first, Baez in left, Blaze at third for Mean center field, Urias back with us. He takes the spot of Everson Pereira, who just went on the IL. And Petey behind the plate.
5: You know, it's funny we talk about Urias because we haven't seen him in a while. He had a chance to get himself healed up and play some games in the minors. What do you like about him as far as his versatility is concerned?
9: Yeah, he gives us some flexibility in the infield. This is a guy we brought in who plays good defense, and it's good to have him back. We've missed him for a while.
5: All right, let's go get this last one and get home.
9: Let's do it.
0: Appreciate that from Mike Claiborne and the Cards manager, Oliver Marmol. And he, of course, let you know the move made today by the Cardinals. Everson Pereira put on the injured list. Ramon Urias is back in the lineup for the Redbirds. He's played in, he's had 57 at-bats this year for the Cards, 25 games at the big league level.

0: And he is back in the lineup here this afternoon, and he will play at second base. So that is the Cards manager. We will come back, and we will tell you about what's going on around Major League Baseball, certainly around the National League Central. That's to come here on Ameren Total Access. 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
0: 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It is the Cards and the Phillies coming up this afternoon. Final game of this trip, final game of the series, 12:35 Central Time with your first pitch here this afternoon. Elsewhere in the National League Central, as we take a look at the rest of the games going on here, the Pirates playing at L.A. later. In fact, everything in the National League Central is later tonight. The Pirates and the Dodgers coming up at 3 o'clock Central Time. The Reds playing in Arizona. That's 3:15 Central Time. And the Braves and the Brewers will be the Sunday game. I guess that's technically the Sunday game. But they're on ESPN later tonight. 6:10 start tonight. The Braves playing at Milwaukee. So that's what the rest of the Central Division looks like when you look at the teams in front of the Cardinals in the wild card race. We mentioned the Diamondbacks playing against the Reds today. The Marlins have jumped in front of the Cardinals with two losses in Philadelphia. So they'll be at home today facing the Nationals. Of course, you know, the Phillies are in one of those wild card spots as we get started. So too are the San Diego Padres, and the Padres have the Twins coming up later this afternoon. In the Cards minor league system, right now underway at Single A, Palm Beach is playing at home.

0: to Fort Myers, and there's no score in that game. They're just in the bottom of the second inning. Jefferson Moran started that game for the Palm Beach Cardinals. Peoria and Springfield both getting underway at 12:05. Springfield will have Blake Asia on the mound for them this afternoon as they play at Arkansas. Peoria is playing at Lansing, and Memphis at 1:05 this afternoon has Josh Fleming. They're looking for win number 70 on the year. We'll take a break. We're going inside the park next as we continue on Ameren Total Access. 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
14: We're inside the ballpark here at Citizens Bank Park in Philadelphia, Pennsylvania, along with the voice of the Cardinals. He's John Rooney and Ricky Horton. I'm Mike Claiborne. Final game of a long, long road trip. And I can't wait to see this ball club play today, because when they have a tough night like they did last night, they seem to find a way to come back and show who they really are, that be it the St. Louis Cardinals.
15: Well, this is one of the best clubs I've ever seen at forgetting what happened after laying an egg last night. It was a 12-3 final, Philadelphia. And the Cardinals are catching the Phillies, Claves, at a terrible time, really. The Phillies are playing as good a baseball as they played all year, an eight-game winning streak. They've narrowed the gap to three in the division with Atlanta, and they have to play them seven times. But that's when the Cardinals sometimes do their best work. You're right. And I look forward to seeing Walker and Burleson and see what Baez can do against a guy who started for the National League in the All-Star game as they go up against Sanchez today.
16: Yeah, there's a lot against the Cardinals when you think of Sanchez pitching, but the Cardinals do have Kyle Leahy,

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7: Back in on Ameren Total Access, hearing from the Cardinals president of baseball operations, Chaim Bloom, as we do on Sundays. And he talked a lot today on the Cardinals flagship station, KMOX in St. Louis, about the injuries the Cards are dealing with. First, on the pitchers, Andre Pallante and Hunter Dobbins.
8: Yeah, Andre's a little bit more straightforward in that we've already got the baseball back in his hand. And, you know, obviously he's going to miss his next turn, just the timing of the IL. But we're hopeful that he can be back after that and planning on that. And, you know, as long as we don't have any hiccups there, that should be the case, and it should only be a minimum stay. With Hunter, obviously this is all pretty fresh, and we want to get a little more work to just make sure we understand the extent of this and don't take any unnecessary chances, knowing how, you know, critical arm health is, and now the flexor in particular is really really important to protect the other structures in the arm. So we're still kind of mapping that out. Obviously, he is on the IL, so we know at a minimum he's going to miss a little bit of time, and we're going to see from there when we get everybody back home and go through some more tests. So we're going to have to figure out what to do with his spot, these next couple times through, and we're still having discussions on that, but we'll have more information as we get through the week.
7: And, of course, he also addressed the injury to Mason Winn and what's kept him out of the lineup.
8: Yeah, we haven't quite turned the corner yet with that. And he's a tough kid, loves to play. He always posts. And so when he doesn't, you know he really needs a day, or in this case, that it isn't progressing the way that we hoped after he jammed it on the base the other day. So, you know, we're doing our best to stay away from him as we go forward here and get a better look at this thing when we get back home, make sure we haven't missed anything. And at a minimum, just try to buy him the benefit of that off day to try to turn the corner so that he can get in there. Obviously, it does affect him swinging a bat and, you know, has really limited what he's been able to do. So we're trying our best to take care of him. You know, we miss him out there. Obviously, what he does, particularly in the field, is such a big part of our winning formula. And the energy he brings and the way he's been playing lately has probably been his best baseball of the year. And so it does hurt not to have him out there. And he's working hard, and our training staff's working hard to help him get to the point where he can get back out there as soon as possible, because we do miss him.
7: There's your injury updates from the Cardinals president of baseball operations, Chaim Bloom. We're going inside the clubhouse when we come back here on Ameren Total Access on the Cardinals Radio Network, powered by Graybar.
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17: Final game of this road trip, and we have a chance to visit with Packy Elkins, who's been with the organization for how many years now?
18: Oof. Well, I signed in 2010. Played a few years in the minor leagues and then scouted after that before I came up here in 2020. So I guess technically 16 years if you count all that.
17: You don't even look like you've been around 16 years. I mean, you age well. So tell us about what you do now, because you've done multiple things within the organization.
18: I have. They've all kind of revolved around the offense. So this year, offensive strategist is the new title. Not in the dugout anymore, which kind of helps me watch the game from a different lens. So I'm watching the game from the replay room. I see it, you know, from the broadcast angle, and I'm able to, you know, kind of dive into our hitters. But basically my main role is you know, I help out Brownie with the advanced scouting, so I do a lot of the opposing pitch reports with him. And then I'm also diving into our hitters, looking at trends, how they're being pitched,

0: kind of their strengths and weaknesses, just trying to kind of stay on top of that.
1: You know, it's amazing how much information is available to everyone these days. Everybody knows what everybody else is able to do. What are some of the things you've seen that has helped the game, not just you, but the game as far as being ready for the next opponent?
0: That's the thing, man. There's so much information, and every team has it. So a big part of it is trying not to, you know, throw too much at them. Some guys need it simpler. Some guys can handle a little bit more. But, I mean, the league has all the information we have on them. They know our guys, and we have to stay way on top of that. So, I mean, our hitters have to know exactly what pitch type that the league is trying to attack them with, what pitch type they're great at, what pitch type maybe they're struggling with. So, you know, it's not just maybe in the past where it's, you know, hard in or soft away is what, you know, they're having a hard time with or they're excelling with. It's way more in depth. It's different counts. It's just, yeah, there's so much more information. And, you know, even guys that come up from the minor leagues, we've got a book on them. So it's, yeah, it's crazy how in depth you can get already.
1: You know, it's interesting. You talk about pitches. I'm a believer that the changeup has now made a comeback. I mean, everybody's trying to catch up with velo. Now it seems like the changeup is the one pitch that everybody has a problem with in dealing with. Am I correct on that, or am I in the room for that conversation?
0: I would say maybe not as a whole, but I would say it's definitely a pitch type that a lot of our guys are seeing more of. I think in today's game, you have, obviously, like you said, so much velo, and as a hitter, you have to prepare for that. You got to get your timing ready for, you know, 100 every night, and so it's hard to cover that slower changeup when you're geared up for a heater. So yeah, I do think the changeup is becoming a new pitch, and it's something that we have to train our hitters to, you know, decelerate when they're ready for a heater, and being able to stay on the ball, that helps you stay on the changeup.
1: So how do you do that though? I mean, you have to wait just a tick longer and try and put it in play, or foul it off, or just try and hope he hangs one?
0: Easier said than done. Yeah, I mean, a lot of the training we'll do, Brownie says it all the time, we do hard soft. So, you know, we'll, you know, do a hard flip and then a soft flip, and see how our bodies can adjust to that. So you have to have that adjustability, that balance that allows you to stay on that. I also think staying on the ball to the big part of the field helps you cover that. You know, if you're just trying to hit the pull side foul pole, you're going to chase a lot of those changeups. So I think approach as well as mechanics kind of go into it.
1: Yeah, it's interesting you bring that up, because we're seeing guys who have now figured out what you're talking about. Instead of trying to pull everything, hey, put it in play, try and go to the power alleys and see what happens from there.
0: No doubt. I think, you know, if you look at the most valuable batted ball, is the pull side ball in the air. But if you're trying to do that over and over, you're going to swing and miss. Because if you're trying to catch everything out front, then you're having to decide earlier. Then if they do throw that change up or that off speed, your bat's only in the zone for so long. So I think to get that pull side, you know, ball in the air, you have to have a different approach. You have to be able to stay inside the ball. And then when they do hang a breaking ball or a change up, then you're able to do it the right way.
1: It's interesting you talk about that, and for you mentioned the fact that you have information on minor league guys. How do you try and get the minor league guy who comes up to the game, how do you get them on that same page?
0: Well, I mean, that's the other thing. Like, when they go down or they're about to come up, we have all this information, so we can kind of let them know, you know, ahead of time, hey, like, this is what the league's going to do to you. You can't just come up and get heaters like maybe it was in the past where they're trying to figure you out. So I think down there we can, you know, train for what the league might throw their way before they even know, you know, what that's going to look like up here.
1: Packy Elkins, thank you for the time. I wish we could go longer, but we'll figure out a way to get to connect and really do a real sit down on what this offense looks like these days. Thank you for the time.
0: No doubt. Thank you, Klaibs.
2: Appreciate that. Thank you, Klaibs. That is a little bit of a different look today for Inside the Clubhouse, built by Window Nation. 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Time for us to wrap up this edition of Ameren Total Access and then send it out to the park. It's the Cards and the Phillies. Final game of this 3-game set coming up. 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
2: Wrapping up this edition of Ameren Total Access, Cards and the Phillies straight ahead here. And we'll get you out there to Citizens Bank Park in just a moment. Let's take a quick look at this pitching matchup. First off, for the Phillies, Christopher Sanchez, the lefty, is going today. He is the Major League wins leader, tied with former Cardinal Sonny Gray, 16-4 in 26 starts this year, 2.51 ERA. He's also sixth in Major League Baseball with 187 strikeouts. He's coming off a six-inning outing against Miami last week, and then before that, it was the six-inning outing against the Redbirds, in which he did not allow a run at Busch Stadium. Struck out seven, but the Cards won that game. He's 3-0 with a 1.1 ERA in August, and he's 2-0 with a 2.3 ERA in four career starts against the Cardinals. Kyle Leahy, 10-4 this year, 25th start for him. He's coming off a five-inning scoreless outing against the Reds on Tuesday, got a win. Before that, it was the Phillies for him at Busch Stadium on the 12th, and he gave up just an earned run in five innings. He's working on 10 consecutive starts with two or fewer runs allowed. He is 3-0, and he's got a 1.8 ERA in three starts in August. So these are two pitchers that have had a really good season, and it should be a great great pitching matchup this afternoon as the Cards try to salvage a game from the Phillies in this three-game set. The voice of the Cardinals, John Rooney, Rick Horton, Mike Claiborne, all coming along from Philadelphia. I'll take you back for the post-game show. Hopefully we're talking about a Redbird winner today. Cardinals and Phillies coming up. Enjoy the game on the Cardinals Radio Network, powered by Graybar.
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1: I decided during the break that I was going to just blind bet something based on who the dog was, and now there's not really a listed dog. 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Kate, I was going to blind bet whoever the dog was in Braves Brewers tonight, figuring that it would probably be the Braves who were trying to avoid a sweep. It technically is. They're minus 102 on the money line to the Brewers minus 118. But I don't really feel like that's necessarily a dog. It's not plus money. I'll do it anyway. Braves minus 102 on the money line against the Brewers to avoid the sweep.
2: Chris, that's exactly where I was going with mine too. I was going to go with the Braves over the Brewers because they were the slight dog. Not exactly a dog, but so we'll ride that one together. I'll also throw out a little WNBA action. I like the Mystics over the Fire tonight. Mystics are minus 3.5. They're on

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to left field. JT Realmuto was down to his last strike when he singled up the middle. He moved up to second base on defensive indifference. Justin Crawford walked to load the bases, and Edmundo Sosa guided a double. He was down to his last strike and guided a double inside the third base bag, driving in three. Ryan De La Cruz down to his last strike, singled to left field to drive in.

0: Well, a tough one this afternoon for the Redbirds as the Phillies walk it off with a 6-run bottom of the ninth inning, and they win it 6-4 today to sweep the series from the Cards. Again, it was a pretty good one until that ninth inning, and we're going to break it all down for you. We'll start by recapping things with the highlights. We hope to hear from the Cards manager, Oliver Marmol, and get you any more post-game reaction that we can get you set for the homestand, which begins on Tuesday. It's the Mercy Cardinals post-game show. I'm Joe Pott, and we're coming back on the Cardinals Radio Network, powered by Graybar.
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9: Joe Pott back in St. Louis as the Cardinals fall to the Phillies this afternoon by a final score of 6-4. A heartbreaking, gut-wrenching loss for the Redbirds, who were up 4-0 going into the ninth and had Philadelphia down to its final strike several times. Let's recap this one, tell you how it all went down, starting with the pitching matchup. A good one, at least on paper. Kyle Leahy, 10-4, making his 25th start. Christopher Sanchez, one of the best in the National League, 16-4, making his 27th start. Cardinals wasted little time in getting to Sanchez, though. J.J. Weatherholt got on base to start the game.
10: First pitch of the day, Weatherholt swings and he chops it past the pitcher to the second baseman. The throw, not in time. An infield hit.
9: That was important because two outs later, it was Alec Burleson at the plate against Sanchez.
10: That ball in the air to right may or may not have scored the run. It wasn't hit that far. But here's a ball driven into the gap in right center field. A base hit for Burleson, scoring Weatherholt. Burleson is able to pick up Herrera and Walker and put the Cardinals on the board.
9: So just like that, the Cardinals had an early lead in this one. Bottom of the first goes well for Leahy. He gets through the inning, 1-2-3, strikes out Bryce Harper, to end that inning. And we go to the second inning. The Cardinals go down in order against Sanchez. Brings us back to the bottom of the second inning. Brandon Marsh walks with one out, but again, no issue. Real Muto flies out. Crawford grounds out, and we're through two innings. Still 1-0 Cardinals. Another 1-2-3 inning in the top of the third for Christopher Sanchez. Bottom of the third, and the Cardinals and the right-hander, Kyle Leahy, gives up a double to Brian De La Cruz with one out, but comes back to strike out Kyle Schwarber, and then Trey Turner.
11: Next pitch to him is right down central, strike three. He was looking for something else. Looking for the local, got the express, four strikeouts in total for Leahy, including three in the inning.
9: Strikes out the side, takes us to the fourth inning, and the fourth inning started really similar to the first inning for the Cards. Jordan Walker this time getting on.
11: We're at Citizens Bank Park in Philadelphia. The next delivery to Walker is grounded up the middle off the glove of Sanchez, redirected. That's going to be an infield hit. That's the second time the Cardinals have an infield hit on a ball that Sanchez tried to play.
9: So, yes, remember what happened the first time the Cardinals had that little infield hit? Well, they got a stolen base, Weatherholt to second. In this case, Walker steals second base. He's there for you-know-who, Alec Burleson.
11: Sanchez holds as he likes to a long time, even longer. The pitch to Burleson is grounded right side. Base hit into right field. Walker rounds third. He's going to score. Burley does it again. RBI number 96, and it's 2-0 Cardinals.
9: Both RBIs there for Alec Burleson. So the Cardinals lead it, bottom four. A leadoff walk to Bryce Harper. A one-out base hit by Brandon Marsh. And that brings in JT Realmuto to face the right-hander Leahy. He would ground into a 5-4-3 double play. Threat over in the fourth inning. In the fifth inning, the Cards add on with Jose Fermin leading off.
11: First pitch at 6:45.
12: There's a swing and a high fly ball. That's hit well. Left center field, back to the track, the wall, and it's a goner. A home run for Jose Fermin, his sixth of the year, and the Cardinals have added on here in the fifth inning, 3-0.
9: Sanchez retired the side in order after that. Bottom of the fifth inning, new pitcher for the Cards as they go to the bullpen for the first time and get Luis Gastelum. He gives up a one-out base hit to Edmundo Sosa, and after striking out Brian De La Cruz, he then gets Kyle Schwarber to ground out. So he pitches around that one-out base hit there, and that sends us to the sixth inning. It's still Sanchez. Ivan Herrera leads off with a base hit. Walker and Burleson strike out swinging, and Joshua Baez grounds out. So six innings done through four Sanchez with three runs allowed. Bottom of the sixth inning, another new pitcher, Justin Brewer this time comes in. Trey Turner grounds out. Bryce Harper picks up a double with one out. That brings in Bryson Stott, and Stott sends one to center where Jose Fermin tracks it down, makes a nice play. It's a runner at third, though. Two outs for Brandon Marsh.
10: And takes a lead and foul ground at third. Marsh with a pop-up. Third base side. That belongs to Blaze Jordan in foul territory. He puts it away, and a nice job by Brewer working around Harper's double.
9: Things going pretty well for the Redbirds. They're up 3-0 as we go into the seventh inning. Two quick outs from Christopher Sanchez. Jordan flies out. Fermin strikes out. But then it's Ramon Urias who sends one to right for a base hit. Pedro Páez sends up one up the middle for a base hit. And it's two on base for the leadoff man, J.J. Weatherholt.
11: Urias at second. Páez at first. Weatherholt at the plate. And he lines that into right field for a hit. Urias is rounding third. He's going to score. And the Cardinals pick up another tally. It's 4-0 in the seventh inning. Another two-out RBI hit this time. It's the rookie J.J. Weatherholt.
9: That chases Sanchez from the game. 6 2/3 innings for him. Ivan Herrera walks facing Tim Meza. And the bases are loaded for Jordan Walker with a chance to break this one open.
11: 1-1 count, 4-0 Cardinals. The pitch is hit high in the air to right field. And that's going to back up the right fielder to the track. And he catches it at the wall. De La Cruz had to go another 5 feet at the last minute. The wind was blowing in that direction. And Jordan Walker wasn't far off from that slammer there.
9: Well, Sanchez is hard to play against, and the Cardinals did well today. 6 2/3 innings, 4 runs allowed on 9 hits against one of the National League's best. We go to the bottom of the seventh inning now, and in the bottom of the seventh inning, it is another new pitcher. This time it's Ryan Stanek. Stanek with 3 straight groundouts to finish off the Phillies there. 8th inning, Cardinals get a 2-out base hit from Blaze Jordan. Nothing else doing, so Tim Meza goes an inning and a third. Bottom 8, another new pitcher, George Soriano for the Cards. Another 1-2-3 inning. A fly out, a ground out, in fact 2 ground outs. Finishes off the Phillies in the 8th. Cardinals feeling good, going to the 9th. New pitcher for the Phillies is Alex McFarland. He makes short work of the 8-9-1 hitters, striking out Weatherholt in the process. And it sends us to the bottom of the 9th inning. In the bottom of the 9th, the Cards go to Riley O'Brien to start the inning. And he gives up a leadoff double to Bryce Harper. So it's Harper at second base, Bryson Stott out of the game. Luis Arraez hits, flies to center field for the first out. Brandon Marsh flies to center field for the second out. 2 outs, a runner on, as JT Realmuto ends up with a base hit. Moves to second on indifference. Justin Crawford walks. Now all of a sudden you've got some trouble. Bases loaded in the ninth inning in a 4-0 game as Edmundo Sosa, the former Cardinal, faces Riley O'Brien.
12: Many of the fans standing. Here's the 1-2 pitch from Riley O'Brien to Edmundo Sosa. A swing and a ground ball, and it's fair inside the third base bag down the left field line. It's going to score two. They're going to try to score three, and they do. It's a 4-3 game with two outs in the ninth inning, and Sosa, who has been a Cardinal killer, drives in three.
9: Sosa was down to his last strike. Brian De La Cruz, the number nine hitter, is next. He's down to his last strike against Riley O'Brien.
12: 2-2 on De La Cruz. The kick, the pitch on the way. A swing and a ground ball, base hit to left field. That's going to score the tying run. The Phillies have come all the way back down to their last strike.
9: So you're hoping now for extra innings if you are the Cardinals, but it is a runner on first for the top of the Phillies order. That would be Kyle Schwarber, the home run leader in baseball, and that's what he does.
12: On 2-2 to the dangerous Kyle Schwarber. Here it is. A swing and a high fly ball center field. That's hit deep back at the wall. Church, it's gone. Schwarber wins the game with a two-run homer. The Phillies came all the way back down to their last strike. And Schwarber hits his 39th home run of the year over the fence into the greenery in center field. And the Phillies sweep the Cardinals 6-4.
9: That's how it happened. Riley O'Brien gives up six in the bottom of the ninth inning. A tough one for the Cards closer. The Phillies win it. Cardinals out hit the Phillies today 10-9. There were no errors. St. Louis with six left on base. The Cards go 3 of 6 with runners in scoring position. Philly with 5 left on base. They go 3 of 10 with runners in scoring position. McFarland gets the win in relief. He's 3-1. O'Brien, the loss, drops to 3-5. ZRA now approaching 4. Took 2 hours, 41 minutes to complete it. 42,610 on hand in Philly as the Phillies win their ninth in a row. They sweep the Redbirds 6-4. We'll take a break. We'll come back. We'll tell you about our players of the game after this on the Cardinals Radio Network, powered by Graybar.
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4: 6-4, the final score. The Redbirds fall in Philadelphia as the Phillies sweep the Cards, and they win their ninth straight game in the process. Take a look at some players of the game. The biggest swings of the bat came in that ninth inning for the Phillies, but Kyle Schwarber had the biggest with his two-run home run to put it away, and so he gets my nod on the side of the Phillies. For the Cards, I'll go with Alec Burleson, who drives in two today, raising his RBI total to 96 for the year to tie Jordan Walker for the lead, for the team lead, and very close to the National League lead. I don't know where Sal Stewart is right at the moment, but it's close nonetheless. Stewart's got one more, 97 for Sal Stewart. Thank you very much, John Camp. He's got us covered there. Cardinals fall 6-4. We'll take another break. We'll come back. We'll hear from the Cards manager, Oliver Marmol. 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
4: We're back in St. Louis as the Cardinals fall to the Phillies today by a final of 6-4, a six-run bottom of the ninth inning for the Phillies as they come back on the Cards, who had led 4-0 going into that bottom of the ninth inning. Let's hear from the Cardinals manager, Oliver Marmol. Chip Carey from Cardinals TV caught up with him after the Cards lost today.
18: Baseball happens.
19: Yeah, I feel bad for Riley right now. This guy's given us a really good year, and the last two outings obviously hasn't gone his way. But he's our closer, and just couldn't get it done tonight.
18: Offensively, you face one of the best pitchers in the league. If not for Jacob Mizorowski, Sanchez might be your Cy Young Award leader in the National League. You guys did one whale of a job against him.
19: Yeah, some really good at-bats against him. I like what we did against their other lefty, Lizardo, and that's one of the games you can take. And then this one, you're up 4-0. You should be able to take that one as well. So we played these guys well. Yesterday wasn't great, but it's unfortunate. That's Riley's game. I'm not bringing Grisef or anybody else in that game. He's got to be able to finish on his own, but it's unfortunate.
18: Alec Burleson, two more hits, more good work against lefties. He just continues to have a spectacular month of August.
19: Yeah, makes a lot of contact. He's driving in runs at a crazy rate. He just takes a really professional at bat. It's much improved left on left. You look at the last 6 weeks or so, he's done a really nice job there. So he's in a good spot.
18: Simple question. What does a day off do for this group right now, you know, with one tomorrow at home?
19: Yeah, I mean, we need it, but at the same time, don't want it, especially after a game like that. You don't want to sit on that. So we'll take it and then get ready for Tuesday.
18: Baltimore's in town Tuesday night, Ollie. Thanks as always.
19: Yep, you got it.
4: Thank you, Chip Carey from Cardinals TV, for catching up with Ollie after the game and hearing from him. Obviously, a disappointed Cardinals manager. Thought it was interesting, and you saw this if you were watching or listening to the game. He did make a visit there to Riley O'Brien, but he just said on the post game that was Riley O'Brien's game. He was not coming out. It was unfortunate they couldn't finish it, but in that situation, the last thing you want to do is put some more use on another pitcher. Gordon Graceffo was the guy at that point, and that just wasn't going to happen as far as Ollie was concerned. So Riley O'Brien takes it on the chin. The Cardinals take it on the chin. Final score 6-4. And we'll take a break. We'll come back. We've got one more segment to go here on the Mercy Cardinals postgame show. We'll wrap it up next on the Cardinals Radio Network, powered by Graybar.
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3: Final segment here on the Mercy Cardinals post-game show. Redbirds fall today 6-4. They're swept in Philadelphia after winning five consecutive series. They could not keep that streak going. Had a chance to at least salvage one today. Couldn't do that either. A tough one for the Cards. You're also facing a really hot Phillies team. Phillies are now 73-58, and they win their ninth consecutive game here today with that win over the Redbirds. 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And Riley O'Brien, despite today's hiccup, he still leads the National League in saves at 33. Mason Miller's got 32, and David Bednar for the Yankees has 30. 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We've got you covered going into the next series. Of course, the Cardinals will have a much needed day off, even if Ollie Marmol says they don't want a day off. They will get a day off tomorrow, Tuesday. The Baltimore Orioles are in town to start a three-game set. No rotation yet announced for the Cards. Chris Bassett, the right-hander, goes for Baltimore. That is a 6:45 first pitch, 5:50 with the pregame show. Big thanks to the voice of the Cardinals, John Rooney, to Rick Gordon, Mike Claiborne, Ryan Schulte, all there in Philadelphia. Couldn't do it without Johnny Camp here in our flagship studios. Big thanks to him. I'm Joe Pott. We'll talk to you Tuesday as the Baltimore Orioles come to town. This has been the Mercy Cardinals postgame show, and this is the Cardinals Radio Network powered by Graybar.
4: Here's a look at your forecast.
5: High of 80 this afternoon under overcast skies. Mainly cloudy tonight. Chance of rain showers. Lows level off around 62. Chance of rain showers tomorrow. Daytime highs approaching 81. Mainly cloudy skies expected. Sunshine mixed with clouds at times Tuesday with highs around 84. 87 Wednesday. I'm staff meteorologist Derek Height. Currently 77.
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1: NBC News Radio, I'm Lisa Carton. President Trump is taking a swipe at Canada amid trade tensions between the two countries. In a post on Truth Social early today, the president wrote that Canada wants the benefits of being a state without being one, adding that the country has charged farmers massive amount of tariffs for many years. This comes after U.S. tariffs against a wide range of Canadian goods went into effect early Saturday after negotiators from both sides failed to reach an agreement.
2: Tariffs are taxes. Taxes which are ultimately paid by U.S. consumers.
1: Speaking in Ottawa, Canadian Prime Minister Mark Carney called the U.S. terms a bad deal. The NAACP is criticizing the Navy after reports the Pentagon may rename an aircraft carrier after President Trump instead of a black World War II hero. NAACP President Derek Johnson on Saturday called the reports a slap in the face to every war hero and to every service member who has worn the uniform. The USS Doris Miller is the first to honor a black American and the first recognizing a sailor's actions while serving in the enlisted ranks. Navy sailor Doris Miller was given the Navy Cross for helping wounded sailors and shooting down a Japanese fighter plane during the attack on Pearl Harbor. The Massachusetts murder trial of Lindsey Clancy could go to the jury this week. The prosecution is expected to call more rebuttal witnesses after the defense rested its case on Friday. Clancy has admitted to strangling her three young children in 2023, but has pleaded not guilty because of postpartum psychosis. Closing arguments in the trial are expected to begin later in the week. Prince Harry and Meghan Markle are reportedly moving back to the UK as early as this month. The move comes not long after Buckingham Palace confirmed the couple reunited their children with their grandfather, King Charles, and Queen Camilla after 4 years apart. 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
4: We thank you for joining us for a news check on Regional Radio. The St. Joseph Police Department says the search still continues for the subject who was part of an officer-involved shooting Saturday evening. St. Joseph Police Department reports an officer on patrol observed a suspicious individual on foot near the Heritage Sports Complex at 8:50 Saturday evening. The officer attempted to contact the individual, and the individual allegedly fired at least one round at the officer. The officer returned fire. The individual fled on foot into a wooded area north of the sports complex. A search of the area followed and included a helicopter of the Kansas City, Missouri Police Department. The Missouri State Highway Patrol and ATF also assisted with canines for the search. The officer was not injured during the incident. At this time, investigators have not located any evidence indicating the individual was injured, and those with information that could assist investigators are encouraged to contact the St. Joseph Police Department or submit an anonymous tip through the TIPS hotline at 816-238-TIPS-8477. A Jamesport driver was taken to the hospital after an accident in Davies County on Saturday afternoon. Missouri State Highway Patrol reports a 49-year-old Jamesport driver had stopped in the westbound lane of Route F at 330th Street, 1 mile east of Jamesport, to assist a motorist, and another driver of a vehicle did not observe the stop. Her vehicle struck the 49-year-old driver's pickup. The 49-year-old driver was taken to Wright Memorial Hospital. A 74-year-old Jamesport driver was operating the other vehicle. That vehicle was totaled. The accident was reported at 3:30 on Saturday afternoon. 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
5: Here's a look at your forecast. High of 80 this afternoon under overcast skies. Mainly cloudy tonight. Chance of rain showers. Lows level off around 62. Chance of rain showers tomorrow. Daytime highs approaching 81. Mainly cloudy skies expected. Sunshine mixed with clouds at times Tuesday with highs around 84. 87 Wednesday. I'm staff meteorologist Derek Height. Currently 77.

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1: Here's a look at your forecast. High of 80 this afternoon under overcast skies. Mainly cloudy tonight. Chance of rain showers. Lows level off around 62. Chance of rain showers tomorrow. Daytime highs approaching 81. Mainly cloudy skies expected. Sunshine mixed with clouds at times Tuesday with highs around 84. 87 Wednesday. I'm staff meteorologist Derek Height. Right now, it's 77 degrees.

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1: NBC News Radio, I'm Rob Martier. Multiple flyovers from U.S. military aircraft and pomp and circumstance before the green flag dropped in the nation's capital. Florida native and IndyCar driver Kyle Kirkwood, the winner of the Freedom 250 Grand Prix in Washington, D.C. The race started and finished on 3rd Street in front of the U.S. Capitol and included 7 turns around the National Mall for a total of 147 laps. President Trump also waved the green flag to start the race. The event is one of several major events organized by Freedom 250, a partnership organization established by President Trump to celebrate America's 250th birthday. A 2028 presidential bid could be in the future for Senator Chris Van Hollen. Appearing on NBC's Meet the Press, the Maryland Democrat said that he's kicking the tires on a potential run for the highest office.
2: To Iowa last summer, I think there's a great deal of churning within the Democratic Party, and I support that. As I said, I think we need this healthy debate because I don't think Democrats have put forward a clear alternative to the Trump administration.
1: The senator was also asked if Democratic Socialists should have a place in the party. Van Hollen responded by saying they do as part of the debate. Crews are battling a fast-moving wildfire in northwest Nevada that is prompting evacuations. Nevada Governor Joe Lombardo declared a state of emergency as the Hawk Fire threatens more than 1,000 homes west of Reno. The blaze has burned over 10,000 acres and is 0% contained. A new study has found links between recreational drug use and stroke risks. Cocaine was tied to nearly double the risk of stroke, amphetamines with over double the risk, and cannabis with a 37% increase. The study was done by researchers at the University of Cambridge. Rob Martier, NBC News Radio.
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4: We thank you for joining us for a news check on Regional Radio. The Missouri State Fair celebrated Youth and Agriculture Day on Saturday. The Best of Missouri Awards and Sale was one of the highlights of Saturday. The sale raised more than $113,000 for youth in agriculture. The Grand Champion Youth exhibits included ham of Addison Bradley of Eldon, bacon of Madeline Carlton of Bowling Green, beef carcass of Larissa Larrick of Shelbina, barrow carcass of Harper Wolf of Chillicothe, lamb carcass of Denver Ernst of Woodburn, Iowa, and meat goat carcass of Noah Williams of Palmyra. The reserve exhibits in those categories included Carson Petrie of Tipton, Kirsten Lawson of California, Luke Warfield of Butler, Luke Canale of California, Madison Rapp of Boonville, and Carson Jackson of Downing. The highest sale price was the lamb carcass of Denver Ernst of Woodburn, Iowa, that sold for $11,500. Two award-winning baskets of Missouri-grown products were also donated by the Missouri Department of Agriculture's Missouri Grown Program. Proceeds of the Missouri Grown boxes also go to the Youth and Agriculture Scholarship Fund. One of those was purchased by Friends of the Missouri Farm Bureau, and another purchased by Bid on Beef, West Teman. Two award-winning wine collections also donated by the Department of Agriculture's Wine and Grape Board. The proceeds going also to the Youth and Agriculture Scholarship Fund. The Best of Class Missouri Wine Collection included 14 bottles of award-winning wine. The Best of Class Cheeses awarded to Terrell Creek Farm and were sold in a custom wood box made by Missouri former State Fair Director Mark Wolf. The award-winning collection was purchased by Charlie Rosencrantz for $5,200. Chuck Miller, the superintendent and the co-chairman of the Youth of Agriculture Committee, offered thanks and appreciation to the buyers. The Best of Missouri Sale and Sale of Champions has now raised more than $385,000 for youth exhibitors and youth involved in agriculture across Missouri. 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
5: Here's a look at your forecast. High of 80 this afternoon under overcast skies. Mainly cloudy tonight. Chance of rain showers. Lows level off around 62. Chance of rain showers tomorrow. Daytime highs approaching 81. Mainly cloudy skies expected. Sunshine mixed with clouds at times Tuesday with highs around 84. 87 Wednesday. I'm staff meteorologist Derek Height. Right now, it's 77 degrees.
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0: Here's a look at your forecast. High of 80 this afternoon, under overcast skies. Mainly cloudy tonight. Chance of rain showers. Lows level off around 62. Chance of rain showers tomorrow. Daytime highs approaching 81. Mainly cloudy skies expected. Sunshine mixed with clouds at times Tuesday, with highs around 84. 87 Wednesday. I'm staff meteorologist Derek Height. Currently 79.
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1: NBC News Radio, I'm Rob Martier. Former Vice President Mike Pence says it's imperative that the United States keeps the pressure on Iran. Speaking with CNN's State of the Union, Pence also called for military assets to stay in the region to take action that he said will be inevitable.
2: Because I think the time is going to come sooner rather than later when the president and our ally Israel are going to have to go in and finish the job.
1: This comes as the White House has said it plans to impose the toughest sanctions in history on Iran and the Islamic Republic's key trading partners as the six-month-old conflict continues. President Trump says Canada wants the benefits of being a state without being one. In a morning post on Truth Social, Trump accused Canada of charging American farmers a massive amount of tariffs for many years. The U.S. slapped new 50% tariffs on Canada, which took effect Saturday, on a wide range of Canadian goods after trade talks broke off between the two countries. Canadian Prime Minister Mark Carney called the U.S. terms a bad deal and claimed America has changed. Police in New York City are investigating another sewer incident following a viral video on social media. Lizzie Radabali has details.
3: Footage posted on Friday shows three people in overalls and headlamps emerging from a manhole at 32nd Street and 7th Avenue. The person who posted the clip tells NBC News they took the video last Tuesday on August 18th around 4 a.m. A spokesperson for the NYPD said they are looking into the incident. However, no arrests have been made. It comes after videos of people popping out of the sewer made the rounds a few months ago in New York. I'm Lizzie Radabali.
1: Florida native IndyCar driver Kyle Kirkwood is the winner of the Freedom 250 Grand Prix in Washington, D.C. President Trump waved the green flag to start today's race, and Transportation Secretary Sean Duffy waved the checkered flag at the finish after 147 laps. Rob Martier, NBC News Radio.
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5: And we thank for joining us for News Check on Regional Radio. The annual Sale of Champions, one of the highlights on Saturday at the Missouri State Fair. The sale raising more than $271,500 for youth involved in agriculture. Grand Champion Steer, exhibited by Reagan Rogers of Savannah, daughter of Blaine and Melissa Rogers, a member also of the Savannah FFA, a 1,410-pound crossbred steer sold for $42,500, purchased by the Edward Jones Foundation, Specialty Risk Insurance, and BTC Bank, along with youth and agriculture and hometown supporters. Grand Champion Barrow, exhibited by Harper Heimer, a member of the Taylor 4-H Club. Marley Massey of Oronago exhibited the Grand Champion Market Lamb and is a member of the Carl Junction FFA. The Grand Champion Meat Goat, exhibited by Elsie Barton of Mountain Grove, a member of the Wright County 4-H Club. Grand Champion Pen of Chickens, exhibited by Judd Lawson of Shell City and a member of the Osage River 4-H Club. Kayla Britton of Atlanta exhibited the Grand Champion Pen of Chickens and is a member of the Macon FFA chapter. Riker Blackford of Pickering exhibited the Reserve Grand Champion Steer. Riker, the son of Cody and Allison Blackford, a member of the North Nottoway 4-H Club, and his 1,410-pound crossbred steer was purchased for $33,500 by Wheeler Auction and Real Estate, Wheeler Angus Farm, and CFM Insurance, along with youth and agriculture and hometown supporters. Blair Berkseeker of Higginsville had the Reserve Champion Barrow, and Blair is a member of the Higginsville FFA chapter. Marley Massey of Oronago showed the Reserve Champion Market Lamb, a member of the Carl Junction FFA chapter. Caden Litton of Boonville exhibited the Reserve Grand Champion Meat Goat, a member of the Boonville FFA chapter. Laney Morgan of Goodman exhibited the Reserve Champion Pen of Chickens, a member of the Neosho FFA chapter. And Leno Croy of Carrollton exhibited the Reserve Champion Pen of Rabbits and is a member of the Shelby 4-H Club. The limited edition Sale of Champions commemorative belt buckle, also purchased by the Missouri State Fair concessionaires for $5,000. It looks like the Iowa State Fair is almost sure to set a new record attendance for a second straight day. They set the all-time attendance figure for the second Saturday as 130,654 on Saturday attended the Iowa State Fair. The record from 2024 was 128,732, and the figure last year was 118,093. So it leaves the Iowa State Fair less than 46,000 short going into the final day Sunday. And, of course, Sunday's totals will be released later. 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
6: Here's a look at your forecast. High of 80 this afternoon under overcast skies. Mainly cloudy tonight. Chance of rain showers. Lows level off around 62. Chance of rain showers tomorrow. Daytime highs approaching 81. Mainly cloudy skies expected. Sunshine mixed with clouds at times Tuesday with highs around 84. 87 Wednesday. I'm staff meteorologist Derek Height. Currently 79.
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2: Here's a look at your forecast. Mainly cloudy skies expected tonight, with a chance of rain showers. Lows dip down to about 62. Cloudy skies with a few peaks of sun tomorrow. Chance of rain showers. Daytime highs approaching 81. Mainly clear skies tomorrow night. Lows around 65. A blend of clouds and sun Tuesday with a high of 84. 87 Wednesday. I'm staff meteorologist Derek Height. Right now, 79.
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1: NBC News Radio. I'm Rob Martier. The United States is set to impose tough new sanctions on Iran. More from Lisa Carton.
2: Treasury Secretary Scott Bessent says he'll hold a news conference Monday to lay out the economic pressures the administration plans to impose on Iran and its key allies. The White House described the measures as the toughest sanctions in history. President Trump referred to it as an economic D-Day for the Islamic Republic. I'm Lisa Carton.
1: A 2028 presidential bid could be in the future for Senator Chris